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1: Believe it or not, Daisy Duke is not the one TV character from my childhood that I will always remember. She's up there, but she's not number one. Neither is Wonder Woman, which I think is the greatest woman ever created, Linda Carter. But that's my topic, fun Friday for you. What is the one TV character from your childhood that you will always remember and why? Butler, I'm going to let you go first, since you're a fun Friday legend.
2: Oh, it would have to be Lulu Hogg, Boss Hogg's wife.
1: Lulu was rough.
2: No, I'm just kidding.
1: She was rough.
2: I'm just kidding.
1: Man.
2: No, going back to my childhood, I would have to say Stanley Roper from Three's Company.
1: Why Stanley?
2: You know, because he would get a good zinger in on somebody, then he'd turn to the camera and smile. And I still do that in, like, everyday life. I turn around after I've zinged somebody, and I look for the camera.
1: Is he your number one?
2: Yeah, I think so.
1: Stanley Roper?
2: I love Stanley. I have morphed into Stanley Roper as I've gotten older.
1: All right. I asked my middle son. I was talking to him last night. He's 26. And you guys take a guess. Now, you're talking to a 26-year-old. We think back to sitcoms or dramas. These guys are reality television now. So who do you

0: think. And I'll give you guys a hint. I used to watch this show religiously because it was so mindless. I lost brain cells watching it, but I thoroughly enjoyed it. Do you remember?
1: You said reality TV, so I'm going to guess The Real World. Somebody from there. No.
2: Jersey Shore.
0: Correct. Which character from Jersey Shore? Not Snooki. Not the situation. Not Mrs. Cade, my middle son.
1: Ronnie.
0: No, not Ronnie. Okay. J-Wow, baby.
1: Oh,
0: yeah, he said J-Wow from Jersey Shore. That cast was as close to being mentally challenged without officially being mentally challenged, more so than any in maybe the history of Showtime or TV. Did either of you guys watch Jersey Shore?
1: Unfortunately, Bloom Daddy, I did. I watched a lot of it because it was very mindless, yes.
0: Were you a J-Wow fan?
1: Actually, she was my least favorite on that show, yes.
0: Okay, before we get to yours, before we get to mine, I want to get to the phone lines. But, Moav, you realize my son is playing right now in Michigan, so I will not look at my phone because I don't want any updates. Oh. So you pick the phone calls today.
1: Wendy in Richmond Heights.
0: All right, let's go to Wendy in Richmond Heights. Wendy.
3: Hi.
0: What was the one TV character from your childhood that you will always remember and why?
3: Chips. Ponch.
0: Why Ponch?
3: Poncherillo. Well, we share a birthday.
0: Is that the only reason? Did you think he was hot?
3: No, he was cute.
0: Okay. It's funny you say him because coming up in the X-Files, I'm going to ask my ex Karen this, and I would almost bet my life she says Eric Estrada. Because she has dropped that before. I think she used to pretend back when she was a kid she was married to him. Hell, she might have pretended that while she was married to me. But Eric Estrada, that's who you're going with, huh, Wendy?
3: Yes, I am.
0: All right. Thank you very much. Moav?
1: Rich and Chardon.
0: All right, Rich, who's that one TV character from your childhood?
4: That would have to be Elvira, Mistress of the Dark.
0: She always came on. What time did she come on? Was it 11 o'clock at night, 10 o'clock at night?
4: Yeah, it was late. About 11:30. Channel 61, I do believe. But she was absolutely, still to this day, my favorite television character.
0: All right. Elvira.
4: And I actually got to meet her at the Autorama when I was about 11 years old. And she signed a picture for me and actually kissed me on my cheek. So
0: no kidding.
4: I was pretty smitten. Yeah, it was pretty fantastic. So,
0: all right,
4: that's
0: Elvira.
4: It for me, guys.
0: Thank you, Rich. Butler, why did you laugh when he said Elvira?
2: Oh, just because, you know, I thought we were going in a different direction with this.
0: Mm. What do you mean? What do you mean? I said TV.
2: I know.
0: One TV character from your childhood that you always remember and why.
2: I mean, I can understand why he would pick her.
1: Yes.
0: All right.
1: Yeah.
0: Moav?
1: Next caller, Alex in Cleveland.
0: Alex, what was that one TV character from your childhood?
5: Daddy.
0: Hey.
5: I'm a retired man, so I'm going way back. It was Dick Morrow when he was Sergeant Saunders on Combat.
0: Wow. What year are we talking here?
5: Oh, God, that'd have to be like 1965, 63,
0: damn,
5: something like that.
0: Vic Morrow.
5: But, I mean, he was just such a tough guy, you know, because I grew up with a baby boomer, you know, and our dads were the World War II vets, and I just admired the heck out of that guy. He was tough. Nothing scared him. And if he was scared, he didn't let it show. So.
0: Was he a big dude? Was he like a bodybuilder back when bodybuilders weren't famous?
5: No, he was kind of thin.
0: Okay. Okay.
5: When he looked on, he was young, but he looked thin.
0: Right.
5: But I like those tough guys. I like Superman, you know, because he was tough, too.
0: Fair enough.
5: As I got older and older and older.
0: Yep. All right. Thanks for the call, buddy. 216-578-1100. Absolute Roofing text line 21095. Moav will hit some of those texts. He's going to give you his. I'm going to give you mine. What is the one TV character from your childhood that you will always remember and why? I'm going to give you a hint. I've got two, my top two. One of them, I mean, a female. You've been listening to me long enough. That shouldn't shock you. And I'll give you the show. Dallas. And it wasn't Charlene Tilton. The Bloom Daddy Show, WTAM, 1100.
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12: Good afternoon. I'm Tom Moore. This is the 430 Report. 22-year-old Christian Bryant, a Texas man accused in the murder of 61-year-old Randolph Corgan outside the Strongsville Costco last Saturday. Now, this morning, he made his first appearance in common pleas court. His bond continued at $5 million. Prosecutors say Bryant tried to enter the store with a loaded gun and a full magazine in his pocket when Corrigan, who was on break, noticed Bryant and approached to stop him from entering the store with a weapon. Today, marking 60 days in the war with Iran, the 1973 War Powers Resolution says U.S. forces must be removed from conflict by that deadline if Congress hasn't authorized the war. ABC's Selena Wang reports the president sent a letter to Congress saying the fighting is terminated.
13: You've got Democrats, as well as even some Republicans who disagree with that, saying that the president does, in fact, need to get congressional approval, not to mention that the U.S. military is still enforcing this blockade of Iranian ports and ships. And under international law, a blockade is considered an act of war.
12: The president is at his first public event since the White House Correspondents' Dinner shooting last weekend. He's in Florida visiting the Villages retirement community north of Orlando to talk about his IRS tax breaks for seniors and Social Security changes. No formal announcement from the Secret Service about security, but reporters expecting it to be a lot tighter than usual. Ohio lawmakers proposing a couple measures intended to protect nurses who are on the job. House Bill 521 would require hospitals here in Ohio to maintain specific nurse-to-patient ratios appropriate for various units. And House Bill 535, that would give nurses more influence over staffing plans in the workplace. Now, traffic and weather together.
14: 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Looks like that earlier crash has finally cleared up. Route 237 south at Eastland Road. Still have slow traffic 90 west between Dead Man's Curve and I-77. Jennings North is slow from Harvard Denison to I-71. A crash Auburn at Kinsman. You also have an accident Route 8 north after the turnpike. 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
12: Your 3 News weather forecast. Tonight, increasing clouds. Rain likely in the early morning. You know, we're talking like 2, 3 in the morning. Overnight low, 39. Partly sunny tomorrow. Rain ending in the morning. High Saturday around 51. And mostly sunny Sunday with a high Sunday of 62 degrees. Right now, temperature of 42 at your severe weather station. I'm Tom Moore. 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
1: Should not shock you that Fun Friday legend Pat Butler's one TV character from his childhood that he will always remember is Stanley Roper from Three's Company. Favorite show? I mean, where's that rank, Pat, as far as all time?
2: I watched a lot of Three's Company when I was a kid. I learned a lot from that TV show.
1: Yeah, so my question, Fun Friday, is what is the one TV character from your childhood that you will always remember and why? Absolute Roofing text line 21095. David?
3: This one from the 330, the Fonz. It's a pretty easy one.
1: Of course. Yeah, I mean, that's it. Yeah.
3: From the 440, Tattoo on Fantasy Island.
1: Boss, the plane.
2: You know how he died, right?
1: A while ago, wasn't it?
2: He jumped off the roof of his car. It was ruled a suicide.
1: I mean, I hook, line, and sinker on that one. I'm an idiot. All right, next one, Mo.
3: From the 330, as a kid, I was in love with Angie Dickinson.
1: Who wasn't? It was a cop show, wasn't it, with Angie Dickinson? We're Googling.
3: I'm a little bit too young for that.
1: Yeah, it was. It was some sort of 902, 90, or one of those things.
3: If she was in a bunch of stuff,
1: Yeah. All right. Another one?
3: Yeah, let's see. This last one here from the 760, Bugs Bunny, when he was dressed as a girl.
1: All right, I asked my middle son, Kate. He said, Jay Wild from Jersey Shore. As far as Butler, Stanley Roper, Three's Company, I've got two. Lorenzo Lamas, Falcon Crest. Ooh. And I don't know why this guy sticks with me, but he does. Maybe it was just because of the setting. I was always at my grandma and grandpa's house on Friday nights. She watched that show religiously, my grandmother, and while she's watching it, she's smoking about 20 heaters. The whole living room is a haze, and I'm sitting on a beanbag watching Falcon Crest with her getting lung cancer. I just remember Lorenzo Lamas for whatever reason. The other one, Butler, you're old enough. Did you watch Dallas back in the day?
2: A little bit, yeah.
1: 14 years old. You want to talk about accelerating your blood flow. Victoria Principal.
2: Yeah, she was a big star.
1: Good God. Yeah, go ahead and Google, Melvin. Go ahead and Google. But make sure you Google Victoria Principal in her prime. Wait till the show is over, too. Those are the two. Those are the two right there. Daisy Duke's up there. Wonder Woman's up there. But it's Lorenzo Lamas because my grandmother was trying to kill me with lung cancer. And Victoria Principal, which she smoked during that, too. I think they were both on the same night, weren't they? Weren't they both Friday nights?
2: Seems like I kind of remember Falcon Crest following Dallas. Yeah,
1: I think so.
2: Something like that.
1: I think so.
2: You know what was even better than Falcon Crest? When Lorenzo Lamas did Renegade.
1: Oh, yeah. Didn't he do Snake Eater, too?
2: I love Renegade.
1: He looks like a snake eater. All right, Movrin, your favorite. One TV character from your childhood that you will always remember and why.
3: I think it's because it reminded me of the way my family talked to each other. Maybe not as amplified as this character, but it's Red Foreman from That 70s Show. I loved how he always called, you know, everybody a dumbass. And anytime he'd have he'd have his phrases like, you know, you morons just hung vacancy signs on your asses and my foot looking for room. That kind of stuff. Like, that always cracked me up. That's kind of how my family joked around. And that's the one that always stuck with me.
1: I've never watched one episode of that show.
3: You are missing out. I think you would really enjoy that show.
1: It was a very good show. I mean, and it ran for a couple of seasons. I mean, it was a popular, successful show. I just never checked it out. All right, Mov, who are we hitting on the phone lines?
3: Scott in Cleveland.
1: All right, Scott, what's the one TV character from your childhood you will always remember and why?
4: I can tell you so many, but here, first of all, the police show, or the show that Angie Dickinson was on, was called Police Woman.
1: Okay. So fair enough.
4: To correct
1: easy
4: everybody
1: enough
4: on that.
1: Okay.
4: All right. Let's start with Johnny Carson, because that guy ran close to 30 years, and he had more people on there. He personified cool in his day.
1: Yeah, I mean, it's kind of going out of the realm of what I'm asking. I'm talking TV characters, not actual people, but that's okay.
4: Okay. All right. So how about this? How about Anne Margaret, movie star, actress? Do you know who she is?
1: What TV show?
4: I can think of some movies. Okay, let me keep
1: thanks
4: going.
1: For the call. I mean, come on, man. Come on. Let me read it again. What is the one TV character from your childhood that you will always remember and why? That doesn't mean real person like Johnny Carson. It doesn't mean a movie star. TV character. TV, that stands for television character.
2: Do cartoons count?
3: Let's go to Hugh and Medina.
1: Hugh and Medina, entertain me.
5: How we doing, man? I'm actually custodian up at the high school. Real quick, I'll let you know we're safe up here after that lockdown and everything.
1: That's good.
5: It's been a fun day. I'm ready for the weekend. Thank you for a great show. You guys always put on a good one.
1: Well, thank you,
5: as for my favorite TV character, it is a it's a rough tie between Cora Nemec from Parker Lewis, Can't Lose. It was a show that aired on Fox.
1: I do remember that.
5: I think 1993. Great show. The outfits they wore on there were just loud. It was ridiculous. It's either that, or I think it was that, or Mrs. Garrett from The Facts of Life. I always had a big crush on her growing up. Wow.
1: Mrs. Garrett?
5: Time, guys.
1: All right, buddy. Thank you. Thank you. Butler, that's one that you would come up with. You would say on this show that Mrs. Garrett was your infatuation as a young man.
2: No, I was always torn between Natalie or Tootie.
1: I was a Blair fan. Yeah. Although Tootie, yeah, Tootie was top heavy. Moaf, take it over.
2: True.
3: Pam in Medina.
1: All right. Pam, how are you today?
6: I'm doing good. How are you?
1: I'm good. So what's that one TV character from your childhood?
6: Well, it's a character, but it's the Ghoul and Super Hosts.
1: Who? What? Where?
6: Every Saturday morning, there was nothing on, just watching TV. There was nothing. I love the cartoons, and yeah, but the Ghoul and Super Hosts was from Cleveland, and they were hilarious. I just enjoyed it every Saturday.
1: You enjoyed that more than Scooby-Doo? The greatest cartoon of all time?
6: Oh, no.
1: Okay,
6: no,
1: I just wanted to make sure.
6: I just watched the movie last weekend.
1: Exciting life.
6: I had my granddaughter.
1: All right, that makes it okay. That makes it okay. All right, thank you. Any other Scooby-Doo fans in this studio than me?
3: I love Scooby-Doo.
2: Yeah, I watched a lot of Scooby-Doo. Yeah.
1: Greatest cartoon of all time. And I would say number two is SpongeBob SquarePants.
3: What?
1: If we're ranking them, yes.
2: SpongeBob is hilarious.
1: Yeah, SpongeBob's great. Move, hit me.
3: Alan and Beechwood.
1: All right, let's go to Beechwood. Talk to Alan. Yeah. Alan, what's that one TV character from your childhood you will always remember?
7: Well, I'm an oldie, and this is something that probably most people wouldn't remember, but it was a show called Sky King.
1: Jeez, what year? What decade?
3: Wow.
7: Oh, God. Well, I'm 74. But the reason that Sky King was so popular to me was it got me to learn how to fly, because he was a pilot. And he flew a plane called the Songbird. So it got me to flying. I got my private pilot's license, I think, because of that. So very dear to my heart.
1: Inspirational story. Thank you. Moe, why are you making faces over there?
3: Because that show he just talked about, Sky King, is from 1952.
1: What?
3: Yeah.
1: I've never heard of it.
3: Never heard of it either.
1: Yeah.
3: Yeah.
1: Okay. I don't even know what to say, Sky King. I will tell you that the X-Files, with my ex-wife Karen's coming up, I'm going to ask her, and it's going to be Estrada, I guarantee it. Mike Ross, take it away.
8: 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An accident, Brook Park, just east of West 130th. You have another crash reported, I-480 east at West 130th. Slow traffic still, 90 west between Dead Man's Curve and Chester, as well as Jennings North from West 14th to I-71. Dealing with a crash, Auburn Road at Route 87 in Geauga County, and a crash out in Medina, Route 57 North at Styx Hill Road. 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
10: Mostly cloudy tonight, a low around 40 degrees. Mostly cloudy tomorrow, turning sunny with a high near 51. And then on Sunday, mostly sunny, high near 61.
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13: The dad joke. 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
0: Boom Daddy Show on WTAM 1100. The truth is out there about Bloom Daddy's failed marriage. This is the X-Files. Most people won't even speak to their ex. Bloom Daddy's about to put her on the air and get into it. Now, here are Bloom Daddy and his ex-wife, Karen.
1: One of our Fun Friday topics today, Karen, is what is the one TV character from your childhood that you will always remember and why? So I wanted to ask you that question.
27: You know, the one that pops into my mind right away is Eric Estrada.
1: Chips.
27: Punch. From Chips. Absolutely. When I was little, my sister and I used to pretend like we were teachers, and she would pretend like she was married to Kenny Rogers, and then my name was Mrs. Estrada.
1: Yes. No kidding.
27: No kidding. Yep, I always had a crush on that guy.
1: So young Karen J wanted to marry Eric Estrada Poncherello from Chips.
27: I did. I sure did. Yes, absolutely.
1: Correct me if I'm wrong, but when we were in TV together in Wheeling, West Virginia, WTRF7, the CBS affiliate, was it Estrada who came in? Did you get to finally meet him?
27: I did. He came in to do some sort of special show there to tape that, and just finished up with the 11 o'clock news on a Friday night, getting ready to head out, and in walks Eric Estrada, and I was very shocked to see him, and, you know, he was more than nice to me, yes, very nice to me, yes. So
1: what do you mean by that?
27: It was kind of cool to finally... He you know, I'm not... He just was very flirtatious, and that was kind of cool. You know, kind of cool, but also kind of creepy at the same time, because I was like, man, this was my idol, or like the guy I always wanted to meet. And it's, you know, it's just never quite as great when you finally do. That's the one thing I learned. And after that, I never got starstruck again by anybody, because I'm like, you know, we're all the same. At the end of the day, we all put our pants on, you know, one leg at a time.
1: Correct me if I'm wrong. We were married then.
27: We were, yeah.
1: You never told me that Poncherello hit on my wife. You never told me that.
27: Well, you were oblivious anyway.
1: What do you mean?
27: You were standing right around whenever they were taking pictures. You were standing right there in some form or fashion talking to other people.
1: I don't remember that.
27: I think Morgan Fairchild was there too.
1: Well, then I was over hitting on her then, probably. No, I didn't just say that.
27: Yeah. I would hope not when you were married to me, but, you know, nothing would surprise me. But no, she was there too. So I'm sure you really didn't care what I was doing at the moment. You were looking at Morgan, and I can't blame you. I can't blame you. I mean,
1: I'm trying to think how old Estrada would have been then. When would that have been? Like 1990, 2000?
27: That was 95, 96. Oh, there they go. I wonder.
1: Can
27: actually,
1: you tell the dogs
27: no, it was 98.
1: Up, okay,
27: I know. 98.
1: All right. All right. So you didn't want to be Mrs. Estrada at the time. I guess that was good for me.
27: I did not. And he still looked good. He had a little silver going, a little gray going through the hair, you know, a little silver fox. But, you know, no, the allure was gone, unfortunately.
1: All right. This is the X-Files with my ex-wife, Karen. I want to get a female opinion on the whole Mike Vrabel situation. The floor is yours.
27: You know what? On this one, I was completely... with Diana in the beginning there, you know, that Vrabel, he definitely should face some sort of repercussion, that she shouldn't have been the only person to lose the job. And then I see the newest information about the relationship being a 6-year-long relationship. That's not a mistake. That, to me, is evil. I mean, that's just wrong. And you know... lie about it for 6 years. So to me, her credibility as a former, you know, journalist myself, credibility, it's out the window. Her integrity is out the window. And then her honesty for sure. You know, you could never trust anything she read again. So dug her own grave there, because again, I was on her side, and it's always going to be a man's world, especially with this topic and with football. You know,
1: do you think he should face repercussions or no big deal? Why do people even care? I mean, people cheat all the time. It happens in a lot of marriages. Why should people lose their careers over it?
27: I don't even care. I told you that. Why do we have to see this in our face 24/7 and you watch other people's lives being ruined who are, you know, associated with like kids and spouses and all of that? And for what? Does this enhance our lives in any form or fashion? It's because people, they love anything that's associated with, you know, salaciousness, like sex, that sells. And they also like to see people's downfall. That's the one thing I've noticed about people, is that they just love to see when other people topple. I don't understand that, but I don't need to see it. And I don't care. I don't care. If she was doing a good job up until this was found out, then really, what does it matter? If she was, if he was doing a good job at his job up until this, you know, who cares? It doesn't affect anything else, except she is a journalist, you know, so it does make a little bit of difference for her, because it is her credibility. You know, it's what she does for a living, and you can't go and Brian Williams does. It's just shouldn't be allowed.
1: All right. Before I let you go, 100% truth. Did Ponchirello grope you in Wheeling, West Virginia in 1999?
27: I feel really sorry if, you know, something like that. Who knows? You look and see what all this crap. He may have grazed my buttocks. Yes. You know, but and he squeezed me way in tight. So it was, you know, but hey.
1: That's your fault.
27: It was Poncho.
1: That was your fault. It's always the woman's fault. All right, Karen, thank you.
27: It's always the woman's fault. You know it. Later 100%.
1: Days. All right, see you later. There we have it. Another secret comes out from the marriage. Eric Estrada Ponchirello groping my old lady at the time. Learn something new every day. That's another edition of The X-Files with my ex-wife, Karen. I'm going to take a break. The Bloom Daddy Show, WTAM 1100, rolls on right after this.
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10: Another court date today for the accused killer of a Costco employee. It's 5 o'clock. I'm Tom Moore. That story and others in less than 60 seconds. First, we've got a look at traffic and weather together.
8: 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Head that crash clear out Brook Park just east of West 130th. You're dealing with slow traffic 90 west between Superior and 77. Also, heavy traffic 77 north between East 30th and I-90. You have a wreck State Road at Stanfield Drive. Also, Auburn at Route 87 and Route 57 north at Sticks Hill Road in Medina. 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
10: Now your three news forecast, and we get that from the Mr. Hero, I Crave a Hero Weather Center. Here's three news meteorologist Mark Johnson.
9: Isolated evening rain showers, otherwise partly sunny with temps falling through the 40s. Tonight, scattered rain mainly after 2 a.m. Our low 39. We've got frost advisories all around the region for lows in the lower and middle 30s inland. Saturday, scattered rain could mix with some wet snow, a high near 50.
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10: Temperature 43 at your severe weather station. Bond continued at $5 million for Christian Bryant, a Texas man accused of shooting and killing Randolph Corrigan of Cleveland outside the Costco store in Strongsville last Saturday. Corrigan worked there. In Common Pleas Court today, a prosecutor outlined why Corrigan tried to keep Bryant out of the store.
13: He approached the front door armed with a .40 caliber handgun, with a fully loaded 50-round drum magazine that was hanging out of his right pocket.
10: Bryant claiming self-defense. He said Corrigan approached him with a knife. Case Western Reserve University receiving what it says is the biggest gift ever to higher education in Ohio. The Jack Joseph and Morton Mandel Foundation has given Case Western Reserve $125 million. It'll be used for a new humanities building and scholarships, among other things, all to be named for the Mandels. President Trump says Iran has made strides with its latest peace offer, but adds he's not satisfied. He spoke to reporters today before leaving for Florida. He emphasized Iran wants to make a deal, but its leaders aren't getting along. And it's very disjointed. He's saying that about Iran. The president also says Spirit Airlines has been given the government's final bailout proposal.
14: Multiple reports say the troubled discount airline could shut down operations as soon as this weekend. Trump told reporters that the government is driving a tough deal and added, if we could do it, we'd do it, but only if it's a good deal. Spirit Airlines is looking for a government bailout of $500 million to avoid having to cease operations. I'm Monica Nelson.
10: Preparations underway as Churchill Downs is getting ready for the 150th Second Kentucky Derby. Fox's Carly Shimkus tells us about the final preps.
15: A huge crowd, and it's actually expected to get even bigger with an estimated 150,000 people in attendance. So tomorrow is, of course, a big race, and it's expected to be an open field, which means that any horse out of the 20 could win, but there is a lot of buzz around Renegade Commandment and Further Ado. And today is the Kentucky Oaks, which is a race for three-year-old fillies or female horses, and everybody is wearing pink right now because it's also in celebration and support of breast cancer awareness.
10: And by the way, among the many things the Kentucky Derby is known for is mint juleps. 10,000 bottles of bourbon are expected to be consumed this weekend in Louisville. WTAM Money Matters brought to you by Mortosh Financial. The Dow Jones closing down 152. S&P closed up 21. The NASDAQ closed up 222. For the latest headlines at the top and the bottom of the hour, set a preset on the free iHeartRadio app to WTAM 1100. I'm Tom Moore.
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4: So

0: Phone lines are melting right now. I promise you I'll get to them on our Fun Friday topic. What is the one TV character from your childhood that you will always remember and why? But first, I want to give you an update on gas prices out there because they're continuing to climb, reaching over $7 per gallon in certain parts of California. That's according to Gas Buddy. And there's some reasons behind this. Let's go live to New York. Mason Leith, ABC News business and economic reporter. Mason, what's driving these spikes?
1: Yeah, Bloom Daddy, exactly like you were saying, gas prices are on the rise again this week, and the average price of a gallon of gas today in Cleveland is $4.19 to $4.99, so hovering right below the $5 mark, according to Gas Buddy. And the experts that I've been talking to are pointing to a combination of two main factors that are driving the spike in gas prices right now, which is one, seasonal demand for the summer, and two, global geopolitical tensions. As summer travel season is approaching, more and more Americans are hitting the road, they're putting miles on their wheels, and they're driving up the demand for fuel. While at the same time, there's an ongoing conflict in Iran that's adding pressure to global oil markets, which tightens the global oil supply and pushes prices even higher than we feel here at home. So, you know, while the prices are varying by region, this impact is being felt nationwide. Its gas prices have been hovering around $4 around the country for the week. And exactly like you were said, some stations in California that I've been speaking with are reporting charges of over $7 per gallon.
0: Mason, are there any tidbits or pointers you can give the listener out there as far as how they could get the best deal at the pump?
1: Yes. So the analysts that I've been talking to say it really pays to shop around. So prices can differ significantly even within the same city like Cleveland. So using apps or local price trackers that you can find online or on your phone really can help drivers find the best deal at the pump. And two more quick tips for you, which is filling up earlier in the week and avoiding stations near highways can also lead to big savings for drivers.
0: All right, Mason, always appreciate the input. Thank you so much.
1: Thank you for having me.
0: All right, that's Mason Leith, ABC News business and economics reporter, live from New York. So again, those gas prices here in Cleveland from $4.15 to $4.99 a gallon. Cavs are in Toronto. They could clinch tonight, Game 6. Tim Alcorn's going to be joining us from Toronto coming up in the 6 o'clock hour. And the Guardians are out of town, too, on the West Coast, taking on the A's. Manager Stephen Vogt will be joining us coming up in a little bit, too. I'll hit on those. But right now, I got to get back to the phone lines because they are jacked with our Fun Friday topic of the day. And that is, what is the one TV character from your childhood that you will always remember and why? I'm going to go through the studio, though, first, just to rehash in case you missed it. Pat Butler, Fun Friday legend, who's at the top of your list?
2: Top of my list, a show I watched a lot when I was a kid, Three's Company, Stanley Roper.
0: You make more sense to me now that I know that.
2: You see me as Stanley Roper now?
0: 100%. 100%.
2: He would have those quick jabs at people. He would crack a joke and rip on somebody, and then he would totally deadpan. Then he'd turn to the camera and smile. And I do that in real life.
0: You do.
2: As if a camera's actually following me around.
0: It's kind of creepy.
2: Yeah,
0: Movrin, who's yours?
3: It was Red Foreman from That 70s Show. I just, for the simple fact that I saw a lot of my family and the way they joked and interacted with each other in the way he did with his on the TV show, yes.
0: All right. I had two. Lorenzo Lamas, Falcon Crest, because, I mean, I'm 13, 14 years old, sitting in my grandma's house. She's smoking heaters behind me. There's a haze in the living room. I could barely see through, but for whatever reason, Lorenzo Lamas just stuck with me. And Victoria Principal, Dallas. That's probably the first woman, even more so than Daisy Duke, even more so than Wonder Woman, that made a young Bloom Daddy want to be an older Bloom Daddy, if you know what I mean. Victoria Principal. Butler, what about you? Victoria Principal, yay, nay?
2: I mean, she was okay. I think
0: okay.
2: I think you could do a little better back at
0: okay.
2: that time.
0: Okay?
2: Yeah.
0: Really?
2: Sure.
0: Bobby thought she was fantastic.
2: What about the sisters on Too Close for Comfort? It was the blonde and the brunette. You had all the bases covered there.
0: Wendy in Richmond Heights, 216-578-1100. Wendy, who and why? Do we have Wendy? No Wendy. Let's go to Rich in Chardon, 216. Oh, boy. All right, who are we going to then?
4: We can go to Kat and Solon.
0: Kat and Solon.
5: Hey,
0: who and why,
5: can you
0: Kat?
5: Hear me?
0: Yep.
5: Okay, who am I? I got two. The first one, don't laugh, Dr. Zachary Smith from the Jupiter 2 on Lost in Space. Why? Because he was super intelligent and hysterical. All the names he called that robot would have me screaming as a kid. My other one is none other than Captain James T. Kirk from the Starship Enterprise. Oh, yeah, because he was a hottie. I married him when I was 7 years old. Oh, my God. That's it. I'm done.
0: Kat, I need some of your energy. Thank you very much. Thank you. James T. Kirk, butler. He had it going on back in the day.
2: Well, he still looks pretty good.
0: He's still kicking, isn't he?
2: He's like 90-some years old now, right? Yeah,
0: that's crazy.
2: Looks great.
0: Let's go to Ken in North Royalton, 216-578-1100. Ken, who and why?
6: Good afternoon, Bloom. First, ask Karen, is there a picture of Eric Estrada somewhere in the room?
0: Could be.
6: Yeah, I remember Sky. I'm a little older than the other guy. Sky King, the daughter, or the girl, niece was Penny, and a two-engine Cessna. But if you grew up in Cleveland in the 60s, the 70s, the 80s, he was the progeny for all of them. Ernie Anderson as Goulardi. Turn blue, you purple kniff. Write it down, you'll figure that out. He blew up firecrackers on vehicles. Now, the descendancy. Goulardi begat Houlihan and Big Chuck. Big Chuck and Little John. Somebody mentioned the Goulin Supras. All of those were begat from Goulardi. Elvira came because of Ernie. And Bob Shreve, if anybody go up in Cincinnati, the Bob Shreve All-Night Theater.
0: All right, Ken, thank you. You're running on, man. Let's go to Chris in Parma. My good God. Chris,
7: hi,
0: go
7: like
0: ahead.
7: You, I got two. Hi, like you, I got two of them. When I was real little in kindergarten, I would come home. My mom would have lunch for me at noon. And I fell in love with Opie Taylor on the Andy Griffith Show.
0: Opie.
7: I thought, how cool to have a starring role as a little kid. I would have loved that. And then when I hit probably junior high school, it was the guy who played John Gage on Emergency. I thought the paramedics, frontline medical trauma, was so fascinating. I thought he was so hot. It made me go into healthcare.
2: Wow.
0: All right, Chris, thank you. Jeannie in Maine, 216-578-1100. Jeannie, what is the one TV character from your childhood that you will always remember and why? Hey.
8: Bloom Jeannie. Daddy, can you hear
0: me? I got you, Jeannie. Please talk.
8: Great. Okay. Hey, first of all, you're going to be really jealous because I worked on the set of Dallas as
0: no
8: a nurse
0: kidding.
8: For somebody that was working. No kidding. But here's my question for you, dear. Did you ever see Mod Squad?
0: No, before my time.
8: Are you serious? Okay.
0: Yeah, I'm 56.
8: Well,
0: I'm not 96.
8: There was a girl on that 70s. My character won a Grammy or something for it. It's like a counterculture police series or undercover, and they're teenagers. Peggy Lipton played her. It was 1970s when she won the award for it, a Golden Globe. But anyway, I guess it's before your time. But yeah, these three teenagers, you know, they had the guy with the afro, and then they had this other really cute guy. But she was like mini skirt, long hair, and she was like so cool.
0: All
8: thanks
0: right.
8: for taking my call.
0: Thanks for the call, dear. When I come back, Brook Park erecting a statue of Cleveland Mayor Justin Bibb in honor of him gifting them the Browns. We each have to come up with three ideas for the statue and what each caption will say. I can't even imagine where this is going to go. And then I get to give away a pair of tickets to the Guardians and the Angels, but you got to wait. I'm not putting out the bat signal as of yet. Mike, how's traffic?
9: 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An earlier crash finally clear out in Geauga County, Auburn Road at Kinsman. You still have a crash in Medina, Route 57 North at Sticks Hill Road. Also heavy traffic on the Jennings North between West 14th and I-71. 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
11: Mostly cloudy tonight, a low around 40 degrees. Mostly cloudy tomorrow, turning sunny with a high near 51. And then on Sunday, mostly sunny, high near 61.
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13: When was the last time you woke up actually feeling rested or got through the day without feeling stressed out? Yeah, over 50% of adults.

0: And the caption simply reads, Dove or Olay?
1: Oh, boy.
0: You know, those are soap brands.
1: Yeah, I'm going to go B-minus on that one.
0: Yeah, you don't like that
1: one? Had me until the slogan. You know, I'm not sure what it could use, but that was it's still solid, though.
0: Well, the soap. You know, don't drop the soap. Okay. I mean, do I have to explain
1: this? It went over my head. Okay, A-minus. You're right.
0: Butler, don't drop the soap, brother.
2: I'm going to have to give that one a C.
0: Really? I thought that was my best one.
2: I think it could have been improved if you changed the soap to Wesson oil.
0: Mo, your turn.
1: Okay, go ahead. Picture this. Bib in a suit holding a giant gavel labeled Model Law, right? And he's casually pointing towards a dome stadium model. And the tagline, the inscription just says, fought for Cleveland, delivered for the region. Justin Bib, 2025.
0: Oh, I mean, I like it, but I can't back that. I'm giving that a D. Butler, what are you giving it?
2: A C minus.
0: Okay. All right, what do you have then?
2: Okay, this statue that they will erect is a giant pair of glasses. It's just his glasses. And it says, see ya, losers.
0: I give that an A+.
1: Yeah, it's an A+ for sure. I love the giant visual of the glasses, yeah.
0: All right, my last one. Again, Brook Park erecting a statue of Cleveland Mayor Justin Bibb in honor of him gifting them the Browns. This is happening. I got this from a super duper really good source. Envision this. Justin Bibb standing with his mouth wide open, like he's yelling. And the caption says, you got the Browns, but we got the WNBA.
1: A+.
0: You like that one?
1: That's really good. That's your best one, I think.
0: Butler?
2: Yeah, I'll give that an A.
0: Hey, I'll take it.
1: That's good.
0: All right, Mo, you're up.
1: I went a little hard on my last one, so just kind of follow me here. Picture this, a life-sized bronze of Mayor Bibb shaking hands with Browns owners Jimmy and Dee Haslam with a scale model of the new Brook Park Dome in one hand and a check for $100 million in the other. And Bibb's expression kind of looks like a determined smile, right? And the caption says, from lakefront fight to $100 million deal securing Cleveland's future.
0: I like it. I give that one a B+.
2: I go B.
0: All right.
1: Okay.
0: Butler, you're finishing it up. What do you have? That's excellent. That's an A+. That's an A+.
1: I got to give it an A+, too. That's really good.
0: Ending on an A+. Butler, you come through every now and then, and you did today. Bat signal's going out right now. Do you want a pair of tickets to see the Guardians play the Angels Tuesday, May 12th? You got to call. It's trivia time. 216-578-1100. Call right now. Guardians, Angels, Tuesday, May 12th, 6:10, first pitch. The Bloom Daddy Show continues after this.
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2: Good afternoon. I'm Tom Moore with the 5:30 report. Bond continued today at $5 million for Christian Bryant, Texas man accused of shooting and killing 61-year-old Costco employee Randolph Corrigan outside the Strongsville Costco store last Saturday. This was Bryant's first appearance in common pleas court. The case still has to go before a grand jury. Medina High School placed on lockdown this afternoon because of what police said turned out to be a swatting call. Medina police said they got a call from somebody who said they would shoot up the high school building. Medina police took it seriously, even though the person who called in the threat pronounced Medina wrong. Information just released about Ohio's annual sales tax holiday. This year, it'll be back to the standard three-day event covering just clothing, school supplies, and school instructional materials. The sales tax holiday will be Friday, August 7th through Sunday, August 9th. Last year, the holiday went for a full week and covered just about everything under the sun, except for boats and cars. President Trump this afternoon delivered remarks to senior citizens at the Villages in Florida. He touted his economic policies, said their seniors are living through a revival of the United States, which he says is now hot and respected again.
3: These are your golden years, but these are really beyond your golden years. This is the golden age of America. This is where we are. We're in a period of time, and you've lived, and you're going to live a long time longer, but you're going right now through the golden age of America.
2: Drivers seeing gasoline prices rise. AAA saying the national average is $4.39. Here in Ohio, the average is $4.83, and you know you're seeing it a lot more than that, about $4.99 a gallon in a lot of places. The average price is also up sharply in Michigan, Indiana, and Illinois, likely because of a refinery shutdown near Chicago. The highest average in the nation, California. It's now over $6 a gallon. Now traffic and weather together.
4: 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Had multiple earlier accidents have cleared out. You're still dealing with construction. That's slowing things down 76 east after Route 44. Heavy traffic Jennings North between West 14th and I-71. And a crash in Medina Route 57 North at Styx Hill Road. 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
2: Now your 3 News forecast. Increasing clouds, rain likely in the early morning, overnight low about 39.
4: From the Elk & Elk Traffic.
2: Partly sunny tomorrow with a high Saturday of 51, and mostly sunny Sunday with a high Sunday around 62 degrees. Right now, it is 43 at your severe weather station. 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
19: Who wants them? Guardians Angels, Tuesday, May 12th, 6:10, your first pitch, your categories today. First round, TV, movies, and music. If you make it to the second round, it's going to be music, and it's going to be multiple choice today. Movin, you feeling like you need to be easy on people today or what?
20: No, it's a fun question. I felt like multiple choice justified asking the question in the first place, so I went with it, you know?
19: I'm okay with it. Gentler, kinder David Movin today. Yes. Let's go to Al in Cleveland, 216-578-1100. Al, how's your Friday, buddy?
21: It's going great. So far.
19: Awesome. Well, let's try to make it better. TV, movies, or music, Al?
21: Music.
19: All right.
20: Okay, Al, what year did the Beatles break up?
21: 1972.
20: That's incorrect. I'm sorry. He was close,
19: Al.
20: Though.
19: I mean, I'm not a Beatles fan, so I'm going to guess 75?
20: Yeah, they're terrible. It was 1970.
19: I wouldn't say they're terrible. I'm just not a...
20: They're influential, but yeah, anyway.
19: Okay. Yeah. All right. Well, Al, I'm sorry, man. I liked Al. Al had a nice voice. He's having a good day, and we just crapped on him, and I feel bad. All right. Let's go to Chris in Attica, 216-578-1100. Chris, how are you today?
22: Good. How are you doing, Bloom Daddy?
19: I'm good, man. TV, movies, or music?
22: Let's do music.
19: Okay.
20: Okay, Chris, which group has the most Hot 100 number one hits?
22: Oh, I don't know.
19: Take a guess, Chris.
22: Which group?
19: It's over. It's not the Black Eyed Peas, I can tell you that. You're saying hot, so we're not talking
20: Hot 100 number one songs.
19: Southern
20: yeah.
19: rock. We're talking like pop.
20: Think of the last question I asked.
19: Huh. It's the Beatles.
20: Yeah, it's the Beatles with 20.
19: Yeah, Butler, why didn't you jump in on that one?
23: I was thinking it was probably
19: like
23: the Beatles.
19: Damn, death mute over there.
23: Sorry.
19: All right, we're striking out here. Let's go to Terry in Ashtabula, 216-578-1100. Terry, we need somebody to get one right, okay?
24: Yeah, go ahead.
19: All right, well, you got to pick TV, movies, or music?
24: Music.
19: Okay, everybody wants music.
20: Okay, Terry, what was the first Def Leppard album that was recorded after drummer Rick Allen's accident and featured one-arm drumming? What was the first album where that happened?
24: Pour Some Sugar on Me.
20: That was the song, not the album. I'm sorry, Terry.
0: And how about you? I keep saying kinder. Kinder, gentler you, and you make fun of a guy who gets his arm ripped off.
20: Well,
0: what the hell's the matter with you?
20: Well, it's everybody. It was hysteria, by the way.
3: Yeah.
0: I was going to. Okay, because Pyromania was the first one, wasn't
20: it? Yes, yes.
3: Well, okay. I'm Through the Night.
0: Ballard, did you know that?
3: Yeah, I knew that one.
0: You did not know
3: I that. Did.
0: I think you're lying to me.
3: No, for real.
0: Well, we're striking out left and right here. Let's go to Joe in Sagamore Hills, 216-578-1100. Joe, come on. Pick something other than music, man.
20: Yeah.
5: No, let's go to movies.
0: All right.
5: Everybody's bombing out on the music. Oh. Let's go to movies.
20: Okay, right. Okay, Joe, who played the role of Jack Dawson in the movie Titanic?
0: Joe, are you kidding me?
5: I'm trying to figure that one. Oh, boy. You talking about the one?
0: Goodbye, Joe. Joe's been smoking the wacky weed today.
20: Oh.
0: Joe.
20: I'm trying, Bloomberg.
0: That's been Joe for the last couple of hours. I mean, come on, Joe.
20: I'm trying here.
0: It's Leo.
20: Yeah.
0: Leo DiCaprio. Pat, did you have a crush on Rose in Titanic?
3: I'm a fan. I'm a fan.
0: We might just have to give these damn tickets away today, Mov.
20: Yeah, looks possibly. We'll see.
0: Let's go to Conneaut.
3: You mean old lady Rose or when she was on the boat?
0: I meant the younger Rose. Yeah, yeah. Ken, tell me you knew that one.
14: Yeah, I did. I'm going to go with TV though because I wanted to get on earlier. Sergeant Schultz and Luther from Coach as two to remember.
0: Luther, great show. Great show. I forgot all about that show. Ken, thanks for bringing that up. Tremendous. All right, so you want TV. Okay.
20: Okay.
14: Yeah, TV.
20: Okay, Ken, here we go. What color is the General Lee on the Dukes of Hazzard?
0: Good God.
14: Red.
0: That's wrong. What is happening today?
20: Whoa. I'm sorry.
0: One guy doesn't know Leo. The other guy doesn't know the General Lee is orange.
20: Yes.
0: Red. Red? What?
20: Wow.
0: What? We're never going to get three contestants, Mov.
20: It doesn't look like it.
3: I thought you were going easy on them today.
20: Yeah.
0: And we even have a multiple choice waiting on. Let's go to Todd and Medina for crying out loud. Todd, how you doing today?
23: Hey, guys. Good. How are you?
0: I'm good. Hey, Todd, do me a favor, will you?
23: Yeah.
0: If you could, pay some kid to toilet paper Bill Will's house out there in Medina for me, will you?
23: Got it. We'll have it done by the weekend.
0: Todd, TV, movies, or music?
23: I'm going to go music.
0: Can you make this as simple as it possibly can be, Mov?
20: I'm going to try, okay?
23: I hope so.
20: Okay, Todd, what was Madonna's first number one hit on the Hot 100?
23: Like a virgin.
20: Yes.
0: Hey, we got a virgin in here. Todd the virgin, you're in contention. All right, I mean, Todd answered virgin. Rick in Maple Heights, 216-578-1100. Rick, how you doing?
25: All right, how you doing?
0: I'm good, buddy. All right, TV, movies, or music?
25: TV, music.
0: Oh, God. Goodbye, Rick. Let's go to Dan and Medina. We might just have brain cells in Medina today. Dan, what do you want?
26: Yeah, let's go movie.
0: Okay.
20: Movies. Okay. Dan, in The Wizard of Oz, what color are Dorothy's slippers?
26: Red.
20: Of course they're red. Yes.
0: Ruby red.
20: Ruby
0: all right,
20: red,
0: Dan
20: yes.
0: is in contention.
26: Ruby
0: do we just want to go with these two guys?
20: That works for me, Bloomberg.
0: Because I'm worn out. I'm mentally worn out right now.
20: Yes.
0: We got Stephen Vogt coming up. I'm like running the gamut. We've got Vogt. We got Alcorn talking about the Cavs tonight. We're talking some Browns, and then we're getting back into Fun Friday stuff from 6:35 to 7. So, all right, let's go back to Todd. Todd, you've got a multiple choice question. It's music. Do you want to answer for the win or pass it to Dan? If he gets it wrong, you automatically win. You don't have to answer anything.
26: I'll do it.
0: Okay, Todd for the win. Okay. If he gets it wrong, Dan automatically wins.
20: Okay, Todd, like I said, multiple choice here. Which of the following four bands are not from the UK? Is it The Byrds, Bush, America, or Dire Straits?
26: It's going to be the Birds.
0: Todd, congratulations. Thank you for ending this misery. You got a pair of tickets to see the Guardians and the Angels Tuesday, May 12th, 6:10. Call off the toilet papering of Bill Wills' house. I'm glad you won, and enjoy the game. Thanks. On a serious note, thanks so much for listening to me, okay?
26: Absolutely, yep. Thank you.
0: All right, Todd, stay on hold. Pat Butler, that was painful.
3: I like that twist in the final question there. Kudos.
2: Thank you.
3: Butler. Kudos, David.
0: Thank you. Okay, so you guys tell me.
3: Yes.
0: What was worse? The guy that missed Leo DiCaprio is the lead in Titanic, or the color of the General Lee?
3: The General Lee.
20: It's got to be the General Lee because he said red.
0: Is that the most iconic car ever in the history of television?
3: I mean, next to Kit.
0: I was going to say Knight Rider.
3: Yeah.
0: Red. Red.
3: Oh, my. Maybe he was thinking Starsky and Hutch.
0: I don't know.
3: That was red.
0: All I know is that when Torino. I come back, we're going to, I think it's West Sacramento, California. That's where the Guardians are. Then we're going to be going to Toronto. And then, unfortunately, we're going to be talking some Browns. But right now, Mike Ross is talking your traffic, then weather.
4: 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Also an accident, 422 west, just before Harper Road. 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
7: Mostly cloudy tonight, a low around 40 degrees. Mostly cloudy tomorrow, turning sunny with a high near 51. And then on Sunday, mostly sunny, high near 61.
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0: Well, two teams that finished April with at least a share of the lead in their respective American League divisions go head-to-head to begin May. Guardians facing the Athletics tonight in West Sacramento, California. Joey Cantillo on the hill, 1-1 with a 2.97 ERA. He's taking on Athletics right-hander JT Ginn, who is 0-0 with a 3.24 ERA. Those are your starters in the opener of this three-game series. Let's go out to West Sacramento right now. Talk to Guardians manager Stephen Vogt. Stephen, when you take a look at this team, it starts with 23-year-old Nick Kurtz, who's having another outstanding season. He's drawn a major league leading 33 walks. What makes him so good?
17: I think it's just that he's a complete hitter with power that doesn't expand out of the strike zone a whole lot. So you got to be careful with him. That's just why he's got 33 walks, because he doesn't swing when it's outside the zone. So off to a good start, and they have a very good offense. So we need to pitch and play good defense this week.
0: As far as who they're pitching against you tonight, right-hander JT Ginn, I believe he's only had about one inning of experience against your team. What's he bring to the table?
17: He's obviously good right-handed. He's really tough on right-handed hitters. Got a good sinker, but he comes right after you. And we got to be ready for any mistakes to come over the plate. But he knows how to pitch, and obviously we have not seen him a whole lot, so that'll be new for all of our guys as well.
0: I want to turn to your rookie, Travis Bazzana. Still looking for his first professional hit, but the last game of that series at Progressive Field, he barreled two balls, including one that I thought on any other day would have been a home run. Just talk a little bit about what Travis is bringing to the table so far.
17: Yeah, I mean, it's been fun to have him, right? I mean, a good story for the organization, good story for him. Somebody that we've been excited to get here, and now he's here and helping us. So good to get him his first few at-bats. And like you said, he's hit the ball hard a couple times, and he's drawn some walks. So far, so good, and just excited to watch him continue to grow.
0: All right, talking to Guardians manager Stephen Vogt from West Sacramento, California. Are you glad April's over? I mean, at one point, I know you played 13 games in 13 days. Mother Nature was brutal, as was the schedule.
17: Yeah, no, it's definitely always good when you flip the calendar into May. It's a fresh start, ready to get going. We had some really cold weather. We had some travel. We had some night getaways. We had 13-13, which we're starting again today. But always fun when you get to start a new month.
0: When you take a look at April, you had 18 one-run games. You went 8-10. What do you think is usually the difference between winning and losing tight games?
17: It's getting that extra run. It's getting that when you get the opportunity, you got to drive that extra run in. It's when you're playing one-run games, you have to play perfectly, and that puts a lot of pressure on everyone. So we just have to continue to play our way, play good games, and those results will flip in our direction.
0: What do all those close games say about your club right now?
17: It says that we love to play one-run games. you know, I think we're continuing to grow. We're continuing to get better, and that's just what we have to do, one game at a time. Again, I know I use that cliche all the time because it's true, and we can only control today, and hopefully we score one more run than the other team tonight, or hopefully a lot more than the other team tonight.
0: I guess that was a dumb question. Let me rephrase it a little bit. Does it show a team has a lot of character? Does it show a team is right there, that you're fighting, you're in every game?
17: Yeah, we're in every game. We don't quit, and that's what I love about this group is, you know, even if we're down by three or four going in the last couple innings, we're going to make it a game. We're going to turn it into one. We're going to get that game-winning run to the plate. This team doesn't quit. They're not afraid to play close games, and they don't get big-eyed in them. So this team's used to it, and we're going to continue to work and get better.
0: Well, one way not to play close games is to maybe have a little bit more offensive output. And when I take a look at bats, Rocchio, Schneeman, DeLotte are all giving really, really good production, and I can't help but notice, you know, if Jose and Kwani get to where we know they can get, this team's offense could be significantly better and maybe a lot less one-run games.
17: Yeah, sign me up for that. you know, obviously, yeah. I mean, obviously, with the start that Brian and Daniel are off to has been really fun to watch. Two really good hitters, two really good players. And, you know, when we're talking about Kwani and Hosey, you know, they've historically been our offense and carried us. So, once we get them going, once we get them rolling, it's going to be great. And, you know, we got Manzo and Bo as well that, you know, they're getting ready to break out as well. So I'm really excited about the trajectory of the offense.
0: I'll let you go on this one. I mean, I love your team because I love gritty teams, and pretty much everybody is that. But Daniel Schneeman is my favorite player. I just like 33rd round draft pick. This guy has just made himself better. He puts on weight in the offseason. He plays so many different positions. He's my favorite guy for a lot of those reasons.
17: Yeah, he's one of my favorites, too. He's a great story. He's worked his backside off to earn everything that he's gotten. And hopefully Daniel can continue to play the way he is. And we're going to do everything we can to keep him healthy.
0: All right. Steven, as always, thank you. Best of luck tonight.
17: I appreciate it.
0: All right. That is Guardians manager Steven Vogt. By the way, the A's are hot. They are looking for a fourth consecutive series win. They took 2 of 3 from the Mariners, 2 of 3 from the Rangers, 2 of 3 from the Royals to move atop the AL West at a season-best 3 games over .500. I mentioned Nick Kurtz earlier, the 23-year-old, major league leading 33 walks. I mean, he's dangerous at the plate. Now, the last two times we've played the Athletics, we limited Kurtz to a 2-for-11 series performance with one solo home run and one walk when they visited Sacramento last June. A rematch about a month later, he got a little bit of a revenge. It was, you know, here in Cleveland. He went 7-for-12 with 4 doubles, a triple, a home run, and a walk. Now, Nick Kurtz has never faced Cantillo, and Cantillo is pretty tough on lefties. He's allowed just 7 home runs against left-handed hitters over 45 games in his 3-year career. And as far as facing, as I mentioned earlier, Ginn has just 1 inning of experience against the guards. That came last July 18th here in Cleveland. He came into the game in the 5th inning with the A's down 7-1. He allowed 1 run. The A's ended up losing 8-6 after a late inning rally fell short. But the Guardians kicking off a 7-game trip, and that game again tonight in West Sacramento, California. I'm going to take a break. The Bloom Daddy Show, WTAM 1100, rolls on right after this.
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7: Bond continued for the accused killer of a Costco employee. It's 6 o'clock. I'm Tom Moore. That story and others in less than 60 seconds. 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
14: 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A crash in the right shoulder, I-90 East after West 25th Street. You have another accident, State Road at 480. In construction, I-76 East reduced to one lane after Route 44. That has slow traffic approaching. 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
18: 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On our next episode, we'll tell the tale of the Billy before Billy Graham, Billy Sunday. You won't want to miss the next episode of Our American Stories.
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7: Now your 3 News forecast. Here's meteorologist Mark Johnson.
19: For the overnight, a few showers moving in after midnight. May mix with a little wet snow towards sunrise. Our low, 39 degrees. But some inland areas away from the lake. Lower and middle 30s with frost likely. Saturday, a few morning showers may mix with some wet snow. I know. A high near 50.
7: You didn't say the S word, did you, Mark? You sure did. 43 at your severe weather station. 22-year-old Christian Bryant, the Texas man accused in the murder of 61-year-old Randolph Corrigan outside the Strongsville Costco, today made his first appearance in common pleas court. The judge kept the bond the same as was set in Brea Municipal Court.
20: Your bond is set at $5 million cash surety property, GPS standard monitoring, with a condition that you're not permitted to leave the state.
7: Prosecutors and police say Bryant tried to enter the store with a loaded gun and a full magazine in his pocket when Corrigan noticed Bryant and approached to stop him from entering the store with that weapon. This afternoon, there was a brief lockdown at Medina High School. Police say they got a threatening phone call. Turned out to be a swatting situation. Medina police took it seriously, and even took it seriously when they realized that the person calling in the threat couldn't pronounce Medina correctly. President Trump addressed a friendly crowd at the retirement city in Florida known as the Villages. The president talked about topics ranging from the war in Iran to his cognitive abilities, saying, yes, he has taken cognitive tests.
21: These are tough questions, you know. They say, take a number, any number, okay, I'll take 99, multiply times 9, okay, divide it by 3, good, add 4,293, that's good, divide by 2, subtract 93, divide by 9, what is your answer? Now, they go a little slower than that, but not much. I don't want to waste a lot of time. But there aren't a lot of people that get it right. I got it right.
7: He also touted his tax policies regarding overtime and Social Security. Rising oil prices tied to the Iran war didn't translate into bigger profits for energy companies. ExxonMobil reported first quarter profit of $4.2 billion. That's down 45% from a year ago. Chevron profits down 36% from last year. The president announcing a 25% tariff on cars and trucks coming from the European Union. The U.S. lowered auto tariffs on the EU to 15%, part of a new trade deal. The president saying the EU is not keeping up their end of the bargain on dropping tariffs for U.S. automakers over there. Tomorrow, the first Saturday in May, ESPN's Marty Smith says that means it's time for the Kentucky Derby.
22: I maintain that the Kentucky Derby is the greatest day in sports every year because, again,
10: There are so many people that come out. All of them look absolutely the most beautiful version of themselves. And everybody has this beautiful freedom. There's so much joy in the air. And when you have that potential for a horse and a trainer and an owner to run directly into history by winning this race, the energy is beautiful too.
7: Favorite in the Derby, Renegade at 4-1. WTAM Money Matters brought to you by Mortosh Financial. The Dow Jones closing down 152. Standard & Poor's closed up 21. The NASDAQ closed up 222. 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
12: 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A Cavs win and they're on to the next round. A loss would force a Game 7 Sunday in Cleveland. Guardians begin a three-game series against the A's tonight in Sacramento. 9:40 game time. You can hear it right here. Joey Cantillo gets the start. 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
26: Oh, look at my face. 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
27: Actually, his name is Bloom Daddy. And he's been talking smack, making people laugh, and educating the masses since.

0: Cavs can clinch tonight, game six against the Raptors in Toronto. First round playoff series. Of course, we're up 3-2 in the best of seven series. The Raptors gave us a little bit of a scare in game five, but it was not to be. Let's go to Toronto right now. Tim Alcorn, voice of the Cavs, joining us. This has not been a good place for us, Tim. I mean, those two games that we've already played, there are a total of 40 turnovers in those two games, minus 21 in the possession game. So keeping control of the ball, nice sound passes, pivotal for the Cavs tonight.
1: That's going to be the key. Obviously, you have to take care of the basketball. As you said, Bloom Daddy, you cannot turn it over that many times and allow Toronto to get out on the break and get easy buckets and give them that many more possessions, as you just alluded to. Have to take care of the basketball tonight.
0: Can you give us some injury reports? Because Brandon Ingram, they lost him Wednesday with right heel inflammation. This has bothered him throughout the season. He's listed as doubtful as of right now, and obviously their guard Emmanuel Quickley out for the entire series with a hamstring strain. So if Ingram can't go tonight, Tim, they'll be without two starters.
1: Yeah, and obviously we've seen the impact of not having Emmanuel Quickley and how that's really affected their play on the floor. Now, if you take Brandon Ingram out of there, that really opens up a can of worms as far as Toronto is concerned. I know they've shuffled some different guys in and out. Maybe it would be Shed. A.J. Lawson started the second half in Cleveland. That didn't work out too well. So even if Ingram does go, though, as you said, Bloom Daddy, he's listed as doubtful. So even if he gives it a shot, he certainly won't be 100%. He'll be hampered out there.
0: Talking to Tim Alcorn, voice of the Cavs in Toronto. Let's go back to game five for a second. We trailed by 12 in the first quarter, trailed by 12 in the first minute of the third quarter before rallying, and we won with a 25-17 fourth quarter advantage. But my question to you is this team playing their best basketball right now, even with that win in game five?
1: No. And I think they would be the first to tell you that. And Kenny Atkinson would be the first to tell you that. They have to bring it to another level, especially if they win tonight and advance to the second round. And whether it's Orlando or Detroit, you're going to have to play better than you did against the Raptors. Now you take the wins and you move on, and hopefully we'll get the series win tonight. But they know they need to play better. James Harden has talked about that. And as you get deeper into the playoffs, you're never going to play the perfect game. But you have to improve on the things that have been hampering them that, as you mentioned, turnovers certainly being at the top of the list.
0: Donovan Mitchell will be the first to say he's got to play better, too. What's been the issue with Donovan, Tim? Coming in, I mean, he's top 10 scoring, playoff history, but he just has not been able to get it going.
1: Yeah, those first two games, 32 and 30 at Rocket Arena, but then I'll tell you what, Toronto has really clamped down on him defensively, so you have to give them some credit. I think Donovan has forced some shots as well, but listen, he's going to have a bust-out game at some point, and I don't know why. I have a feeling it might be tonight. Closeout game, you're the star of this team. Not that he has to do it all by himself, but I think Donovan knows he needs to have that big game, especially on the road, for the Cavaliers to close this out tonight.
0: Schroeder had a big game in game five. If you had to put your money on somebody, not one of the key names for this team having a big game tonight, who would it be and why?
1: I think it would either be Schroeder to come up big again or Max Strus. And again, Max was inserted into the starting lineup for game five. We'll see if Kenny Atkinson stays with that. But I think Strus, Schroeder, and let's not forget about Jalen Tyson. He's a kid that nothing seems to impact him. He plays unfazed on the floor, no matter what the moment. But to your point, and I agree with you, Bloom Daddy, it's going to have to be a role player to somehow not certainly carry the load, but step up and make a major impact in this game tonight.
0: All right, Tim. Thanks as always. Have a great call.
1: Appreciate the time. Thanks, Bloom Daddy.
0: All right, Tim Alcorn, voice of the Cavs. Jumping over to the Browns, if you missed yesterday's show, the entire show was almost Shiloh Sanders versus Mary Kay Cabot. Not that Mary Kay did anything wrong other than expressing her opinion that the Browns should name Deshaun Watson number one right now. Shiloh took offense to that, said go make a sandwich and some other stuff. Reached out to Shiloh Sanders. Matter of fact, had a coworker reach out, and he responded. At least we think it was him. He responded. We thought we were going to have him on the show today, but he's gone ghost. So no Shiloh Sanders. I just want to let you know that I put out the effort. All lines are open, 216-578-1100. Absolute Roofing text line, 21095. Mike, how's traffic looking?
2: 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Crash off in the right shoulder, 90 East after West 25th. You also have a wreck State Road at I-480. And construction delays, 76 East reduced to one lane that has slow traffic approaching Route 44. 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
4: Mostly cloudy tonight, a low around 40 degrees. Mostly cloudy tomorrow, turning sunny with a high near 51. And then on Sunday, mostly sunny, high near 61.
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0: Look up, look down, look around, look up, look down, look around. In the trees and on the ground, 'cause the ALB must be found.
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0: Look up, look down, look around, look up, look down, look around. In the trees and on the ground, 'cause the ALB must be found.
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3: I'm going to get to my Deshaun Derangement Syndrome, or DDS, here in a little bit. But first, I want to get to Fred Greetham Orange and Brown Report, because

0: practice. And I had, and you're not allowed to, we're not allowed to watch practice once the season starts. So the year he got hurt in the seventh game against the Bengals, we had, I hadn't seen him practice, you know, since training camp. So with that said, I thought he was moving around well, but again, this is shorts, no shoulder pads, no hitting. I told you on your show, and I've talked to you privately, if that, if it really is open to competition, that I felt Watson would win a competition. He's a 10-year veteran. He's 30 years old. He can pick up an offense quickly. He's going to look good in practice, especially not being hit. I thought he looked really good in the two summers I watched him at Greenbrier. And then we know historically the last time he played, his statistics were so bad that, you know, you had to go way back to find where he ranked for that play. So with that being said, I can't understand how a guy could come off of two Achilles tears, you know, on the bad shoulder and really be in a position to really look good. But I just feel an open competition. Todd Monken's coming in here with a clean slate. The last time he saw him, he led the Browns on a comeback over his Ravens team. And I don't know if in his interview, what he said about the current quarterbacks, I have to think that he would have been positive about Sanders or positive about Watson or both. So other than that, I don't know what to make of it, but I didn't really see any of the quarterbacks really look outstanding. They all looked fine in the one day we got to watch an hour of practice last week. So with that said, I will not be surprised if he's the starting quarterback, but he's got to get between now and September with no injury. That's been one of his biggest problems. He gets hurt all the time.
1: This reminds me of a dysfunctional relationship. The Browns and Deshaun Watson are a dysfunctional relationship. It's the Browns can't walk away from him. They know he's a total disaster. He has shown he's a total disaster, yet they can't walk away. It's like that guy who, you know, we've all had that friend where they're dating somebody and they break up 15 times and they always go back and you're going, dude, what are you doing? Walk away. And your buddy can't do it. That's the Browns and Deshaun Watson in my mind.
0: Well, you know, the one thing is we saw Denver take a substantial hit and eat Russell Wilson's contract and just put an end to it. They turned it around pretty quick when they got Bo Nix. I mean, and Tua, the Dolphins just kind of did the same thing. Now Watson's contract was historically even bigger. But to bring him back and put him in the mix, I just feel like, yes, I feel like it's opening it all up. And I've said it before, if he is the starter and he does play, and say he plays well, I don't know if I cannot see a situation where he would resign with the Browns.
1: Fred,
0: I think
1: stop.
0: He would go.
1: Fred, you can't do this to me. Don't go down that road. Just as a friend, you can't talk extension on this show. Please.
0: I'm telling you that I would think he would leave. And you never got to see Sanders unless you've already made the decision that you're done with him. So that means you have no options in 2027 other than trade, free agency, or again, the NFL draft.
1: All right. I got to let you go. I'm suffering from DDS.
0: Hey, I'm sorry to offend you.
1: It's okay. You didn't offend me. I'm suffering from DDS. Deshaun Derangement Syndrome. Yeah, thank you, Fred.
0: All right. Have a good weekend.
1: I'm going to take a break. The Bloom Daddy Show, WTAM 1100, rolls on right after this.

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14: Good evening. I'm Tom Moore. This is the 630 Report. Your 3 News forecast. Increasing clouds, rain likely in the early morning, overnight low 39. It's going to be partly sunny tomorrow with a high of 51, and mostly sunny Sunday with a high on Sunday of 62. 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
15: 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On our next episode, we'll share the life story of our first president, George Washington. 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
14: It's 43 degrees at your severe weather station. Bond continued at $5 million today for Christian Bryant, the 22-year-old Texas man charged in the shooting death of Randolph Corrigan of Cleveland outside the Costco store in Strongsville last Saturday. Corrigan, who worked at the store, is said to have been shot and killed while trying to keep Bryant from walking into the store carrying a gun and a fully loaded magazine. The war in Iran has hit the 60-day mark. The War Powers Resolution from 1973 says U.S. forces must be removed from conflict by that deadline if Congress hasn't authorized the war. The president's saying in a letter to members of Congress that, well, the ceasefire that began early last month paused that deadline. A new video of Saturday's attempted attack on the White House Correspondents Association dinner release. U.S. Attorney for Washington, D.C., Jeanine Pirro, posted the video on X and said it shows the suspect shooting a Secret Service officer. Case Western Reserve University receiving what it says is the biggest gift ever to higher education in Ohio. The Jack Joseph and Morton Mandel Foundation giving Case Western $125 million, which will be used for a new humanities building and scholarships, among other things, to be named for the Mandels. This year's Ohio sales tax holiday will go back to the traditional format, one weekend in August when there's no sales tax on just clothing, school supplies, and educational materials. That's the weekend of August 7th. 8th and 9th. Last year, the holiday ran for a week and included just about everything you could think of, with the exception of cars, boats, and tobacco and marijuana. And alcohol, of course. I'm Tom Moore. 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
10: Across the South and lower Mississippi Valley, a slow-moving frontal system continues to bring periods of heavy rain and thunderstorms, especially in parts of Texas, Louisiana, and Mississippi. Some areas seeing localized flooding, so residents are urged to stay weather aware and avoid any flooded roadways. Moving east into the southeast, cloud cover increases with some scattered showers developing. Conditions remain unsettled as moisture is pushing northward ahead of a developing coastal system. In the Midwest and Great Lakes, cooler than average temperatures with mostly dry conditions. Highs ranging from the upper 50s to mid-60s, and it gets a little breezy. The Northeast seeing a mix of sun and clouds with seasonably cool temps. Out west, the Pacific Northwest and Northern Rockies remain mostly dry with mild temperatures, while California and the Southwest continue to experience warm and sunny conditions well above seasonal averages. Looking ahead, much of the eastern U.S. does remain cooler throughout the weekend, while warming trends continue in the west. That is your national forecast. I'm Monica Nelson.

0: check. I need some power pills, if you know what I mean, because it does. It affects me down there. It affects me in the loins. Butler, what about you?
1: It's starting to.
2: It's creeping in.
0: All right, and last but not least, Mauve, your final symptom of DDS, Deshaun Derangement Syndrome.
3: I thought this one was a little bit controversial, but I'm going to run it by you guys anyway. The sudden urge to harm oneself.
0: Absolutely.
4: Really?
0: I mean, the thought of him starting at quarterback wants me to, it makes me want to punch myself in the face repeatedly. Repeatedly. Butler?
1: Well, I might not go for the face. I'm going to avoid the face, but maybe the leg or something.
0: No, I want it to hurt. I'm punching myself right in the face because it's going to hurt so bad when this guy is out there on the field. All right, okay, so let's wipe away the silliness. In all seriousness, Butler, the thought of Deshaun Watson being the starting quarterback week one of this team. Your thoughts?
1: It is nauseating. I mean, it's just... I thought we were at a point where we were done with this guy. Like, just get him out of our hair already. So
0: did I.
1: You know, it's sad to see this. Unless they expect him to get pummeled. I don't know. Maybe they want him to take some abuse. Maybe that's the only upside. Maybe he'll get injured again.
0: You think he's a test dummy for Shador? Let him go out there and get pummeled, get the line, get the kinks out, and then put Shador out
1: They've
0: there?
1: They've got to fine-tune that line and get some things, and they're going to let him take the abuse when it doesn't work out.
0: Speaking of, before I get him over on this, what was your take? My whole show yesterday was Shiloh Sanders, Shador's brother, telling Mary-Kay Cabot to go make a sandwich. What are your thoughts on that?
1: Yeah, I heard most of that discussion. Oh, man, who goes there? How do you go there, of all things to say?
0: Well, when you attack somebody's family, or you know, he feels that his family member's getting slighted, I guess all bets are off, right?
1: I mean that makes me think of Hillary Clinton when the guy had that T-shirt, you know?
0: I don't remember the T-shirt.
1: Like, you just don't go there. It's a...
0: Can you say it on air?
1: It says something along those lines. Make my sandwich. And you wore it
0: well,
1: to
0: you
1: a,
0: know, Billy right. did so much stuff in the Oval Office, and I didn't know if there was some other saying on the T-shirt.
1: Yeah.
0: Mauve.
2: Yeah.
0: You're okay with this. You're still okay with this, Deshaun Watson being our starting quarterback.
2: Yeah.
0: Help me understand why.
2: Well, there's two main reasons, Bloom Daddy. It's because, you know, he is on the payroll after all. And besides, the Browns are rebuilding. So I don't see what harm it can do. I understand people get tunnel vision and the mere mention of his name invokes hysteria and they, you know, start being hyperbolic. But I don't see it that way. I think, you know, what do the Browns have to lose at this point? Because the damage has already been done.
0: Why not go with the young guy and see what he's got? So let me ask you guys this, and Mauve, you go first.
2: Okay.
0: Does this mean the Browns pretty much believe that Shador Sanders is garbage? Because if they're going to go with a guy who's played 19 games in 6.5 years, and in those 19 games, out of 48 quarterbacks with I think like 500 attempts, he ranked 47th in almost every category. If they're going with that guy, then how bad do they think the other guy is?
2: Yeah, I see what you're saying and getting it. I agree that maybe they should give Shador Sanders or any other young quarterback in the room more reps, but I don't think that if they start Watson, that means they think any of those other guys, including Sanders, are trash. I just think they want the best guy for the job, and they're going to let it play out in mini camps and in the offseason. So everybody gets a fair shot. And besides, like I mentioned, he is on the payroll. What is it, $46 million? I don't have the numbers in front of me.
0: You just gave me DDS. See that? You gave me DDS.
2: Yeah.
0: When you mentioned the money, that should be number 6 on your list. Pat Butler, what say you?
1: I don't know if it necessarily means they think the other guys are trash, but it means they definitely don't have full confidence in them. And maybe they're thinking that if Deshaun is going to show up at any point, this would be the year to do it so he can work his way into one more big contract. Mm-hmm.
0: Let me ask you something, Butler.
1: Yeah.
0: In what you have seen out of Deshaun Watson, on a scale of 1 to 10, how would you rate his performance here in Cleveland?
1: Oh,
0: 10
1: he has,
0: being great.
1: He hasn't been good in years. I'd give him a 2.
0: Okay, 2. Mauve, what would you rank?
2: With his time with the Browns, when he has been on the field, I'm going to give him a 3 or a 4, realistically.
0: Okay, that's bad, right?
2: That's not good.
0: Okay, so that says they think Shador Sanders is terrible. If they're trotting a guy out there who's ranked

0: a 2 or a 3 on a scale of 10, then that tells you everything you need to know about how the Browns feel about Shedeur Sanders. And I just want to know why, because I saw some things I liked last year. Did you not, David? Did you not see some things that Shedeur did that you liked?
1: He does have a very nice deep ball. And if, you know, of course, once we get the offensive line shored up in the draft, he got him some receivers. That's only going to get better and expound on that. But I just, that's about it. He was a Pro Bowl quarterback, but he was had one of the lowest QBRs in the league out of all the guys that were qualified.
0: All right, I'm getting DeSean derangement syndrome right now. I could feel like I can't breathe right now, so I got to change the topic. We always talk about things we see around Cleveland, different experiences. The other day during my show, was it during a break?
1: It was
0: the guy doing push-ups.
1: Oh, it was during a break. Yes, it was.
0: Okay, so it was during the show.
1: Yes,
0: we got a guy who comes right up to the studio here on Euclid Avenue, puts his feet. Was it his feet? Up on our window ledge?
1: Yeah, he had his head pointing towards the street. Yeah.
0: So he puts his feet, so he's kind of on a decline, and he starts doing push-ups. I'll give him props. I think he tore off about 34.
1: And that's only while we were watching. There's no telling how long he was there when we started ripping him off before we looked, you know?
0: Now Butler, here's what I haven't divulged. When I walked over to Progressive Field to get ready to do my show. This would have been Thursday, right? Mm-hmm.
2: Okay.
0: Yeah.
1: Mm-hmm.
0: Wait a minute, I'm getting off.
2: I saw the video.
1: Maybe Tuesday.
0: No, Wednesday. This is Wednesday. Okay. So the game was pushed. I walked over there, I think, right around 12:45. He was in Gateway Plaza. You know, the grassy area that's, you know, between Rocket Arena and the ballpark?
1: Mm-hmm.
0: He's running around in his bare feet. He's got a football, and he's pretending to be, I'm assuming, Bernie Kosar. And he's passing to imaginary people. And then whenever somebody would walk by, he would throw the football at them and want them to throw it back, almost like a dog spitting a ball at your feet, wanting you to throw it so he could chase it. And a couple people, one guy threw a BB back to him. And I'm thinking, there's no way this guy's catching it. It hit his hands like it hit a countertop. I mean, this guy's got hands like a marble table. And it bounced off his hands, hit him in the forehead, and rolled over on the ground. And his throws were even worse. When I was leaving the ball game, in the seventh inning, he was still out there, running around, diving in the grass, imaginary catches. And then, Mauve, he comes over here and racks off 34 push-ups.
1: Yeah, I forgot that he had the football. He was tossing it around immediately after he got done doing his push-ups. As soon as he got up, he was just tossing it to himself, you know?
0: Yeah. I mean, the stamina of this guy, Butler, was unbelievable. And he didn't have the greatest physique, wouldn't you say, Mauve?
1: No, he was very underwhelming in that department, yes.
0: I'm going to say something that I'm going to regret.
3: Oh.
0: And I don't mean this in a negative way.
1: No.
0: He kind of had Maniloff's physique, but some more weight on him.
1: That's actually true.
0: Would you agree?
1: Yeah.
0: Okay.
1: Yeah.
0: So when D-Man gets mad at me for saying that, back me up.
1: Yes, I got you. Yes, you're right. You are correct on the assessment.
0: Yeah. So, Butler, are you impressed by that performance?
2: He must have been auditioning for somebody. He must have thought he was trying out or something.
0: Look, he was putting effort in. He was putting effort in. I mean, he was very proud of his skill set. And that skill set was bad. So can you top that, Butler? Anything you've seen in the previous week?
2: No, I haven't seen anything like that. Jeez, just the usual, you know, nonsense in the parking garage and stuff like that.
0: Mauve, have you seen anything other than that?
1: No, I think I saw somebody get assaulted I'm assuming. Yeah, it was just I was trying to not ignore it because it was behind me. There's a lot of commotion. But there was a guy ran up on another guy and they were having words. And the guy that did the running up on the other guy, he must have thrown something on the ground. I don't know if it was a battery or something, but it sounded like it kind of exploded when it hit the ground because he was very upset. He spiked it like a football, you know, kind of thing. And the other guy was just trying to get away from him. And I just wanted to keep, you know, walking with pace, mind you, because I did not want to get involved with this. They were about 10 paces behind me. But I was also trying to see what was going on because that was interesting, you know. So, yeah, you got to
0: solve it. Was this in the flats?
1: No, it's right down here. I was walking back from Heinen's. Yeah, the guy that ran up on the other guy, he punched him in the shoulder. And that's when I saw him. The other guy spiked the thing, and I just kept walking. That's the last I saw, yeah.
0: Was this a bum fight or two ordinary human beings?
1: The guy that got assaulted seemed like a well-to-do guy that worked down here. The other guy appeared to be, in my estimation, a vagrant, for lack of a better phrase. So yeah, like I said, he pulled something out of his pocket and he slammed it like a football and it exploded. I was like, it was kind of loud too. I was like, I don't know what that was, but I want to get the hell out of here.
0: All right, if you're walking back from Heinen's, that means there's a lot of people around. So what? How did everybody react to this?
1: They just kind of sat there or walked by and stared and did the same thing I did, try to ignore it while still assessing the situation and like the threat level, I guess, if you will.
0: The businessman, did he get injured? How did he react?
1: No, he was he just kind of took the punch, kind of stopped there and stammered and looked at the other guy. And like he was also assessing the situation. I think he was trying to think whether or not he should react to it or just keep walking and try to keep his nose out of it. And that's what he ended up doing, yeah.
0: Butler, how would you have handled that situation if it happened to you?
2: I would have pulled out my mace.
0: You don't carry mace.
2: I carry a little canister of mace in my man purse.
0: I thought you carried my bear spray.
2: My Paisley man purse.
0: You know, this actually, something like this happened to me going into the Jack Casino about a year ago. Really? Scott Davidson, our sports gambling expert, was with me. It was in the morning. We're going in there to get coffee. And some guy, I didn't even hear him coming up behind us. We're walking down the street. We're probably right past Flannery's. And all of a sudden, the guy forearm shivers me in my back on my left side and goes running by. And I took off after him, and I chased him in the Jack. Like, I didn't know where he was going. I just wanted to get it really pissed me off. And I chased him in the Jack, and he ran up to security, and he turned around, and he started apologizing to me profusely. And at that point in time, I got security staring me in the face. They were thinking I was chasing him. They thought he was the normal one. And I kind of, you know, diffused it, and I came back out, looking for Davidson, and he's still half a mile behind me. And I go, what if I needed backup? He goes, you're with the wrong guy.
1: That's what I was going to ask you. I was like, well, Scott wasn't there to back you up if you needed it?
0: Wow. He said, you're with the wrong guy, not me. And I started laughing. I go, well, at least you're honest about it. But yeah, it was out of nowhere. I mean, it surprised me at first, and then it ticked me off. I say all the time, when I leave this building, my head's on a swivel, and I'm just ready to go. I get the mindset of if something's... It's a lot easier to react when you're just ready to react. And, you know, I'm not saying that works for everybody, but it works for me. Mm-hmm. But, yeah, and I could tell this guy, once he turned around, he started apologizing. You could tell mentally he was not there at all. But I had to do a little explaining to the security guards, I'll tell you that. Butler, nice seeing you once again on a fun Friday. Appreciate
2: it,
0: my man.
2: Thank you. Glad to be.
0: All right. Dennis Manloff, host of Sportsline, coming up next right here on WTAM 1100. Have a great weekend. Have a safe weekend. I'll see you back here Monday. Same

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26: Bond continued for that accused killer of a Costco employee. It is 7 o'clock. I'm Tom Moore. That story and others coming up in less than 60 seconds. 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
27: 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All clear on 71, the Jennings Freeway, and 77. And only a 10-minute drive on 90 from the Euclid Spur to Dead Man's Curve. 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
26: Now your 3 News forecast. Here's meteorologist Mark Johnson.
28: Isolated evening rain showers, otherwise partly sunny with temps falling through the 40s. Tonight, scattered rain mainly after 2 a.m. Our low 39. We've got frost advisories all around the region for lows in the lower and middle 30s inland. Saturday, scattered rain could mix with some wet snow, a high near 50.
26: It is 43 at your severe weather station. Bond continued at $5 million for Christian Bryant, the Texas man accused of shooting and killing 61-year-old Costco employee Randolph Corrigan outside the Strongsville Costco store last Saturday. Holly Corrigan, Randolph's niece, was in court. She asked that Bryant have no chance of getting out of jail.
29: I'm here today, this morning, to respectfully request that the bond be denied for Christian Bryant in this case. My biggest concern is based on the risk of public safety.
26: This was a bond hearing. His case still has to go before the grand jury. Medina High School placed on lockdown this afternoon because of what police say turned out to be a swatting call. Medina police say they got a call from somebody who said they'd shoot up the high school building. Medina police took it seriously, even though the person who called in didn't pronounce Medina correctly. President Trump telling lawmakers the congressional deadline to approve the Iran war doesn't apply because hostilities have terminated.
30: President Trump sending letters to congressional leaders saying because of the ongoing ceasefire, he doesn't need their authorization for ongoing military operations in Iran. Under the War Powers Resolution of 1973, Congress has to declare war or authorize the use of force within 60 days. But the war with Iran began 60 days ago without congressional approval. Kristen Goodwin, Fox News.
26: The president this afternoon was in Florida for his first public event since the White House Correspondents' Dinner shooting. He spoke to a crowd of supporters at the big Florida retirement community known as the Villages. He touted his temporary tax deductions for seniors.
2: We provide seniors, and we have a record-setting average tax deduction this year of more than $7,500. Think of that.
26: The president's next stop, going to the Kravis Center and the Palm Beaches to address the Forum Club of the Palm Beaches, a members-only event. He's expected to then head to Mar-a-Lago for the weekend. Drivers still seeing higher gasoline prices at the pump. AAA reporting today's national average price for a gallon of gas is $4.39. Now, Ohio's average, $4.83. And, of course, you've likely seen gas station after gas station here in Greater Cleveland selling regular for $4.99. Price of oil at its highest level in about 4 years as the war in Iran is stretching into its third month. Information just released about the annual sales tax holiday here in Ohio. This year it'll be back to the standard 3-day event covering just clothing, school supplies, and school instructional materials. The tax holiday will be from Friday, August 7th through Sunday, the 9th of August. Last year, the holiday went for a full week and covered more than just things for back to school. And in fact, you could buy practically just about anything up to $500 and get no sales tax on it. Well, while he was at yesterday's groundbreaking for the new Browns Stadium, NFL Commissioner Roger Goodell implied Cleveland could be hosting another NFL draft. But first, a draft will be held in Cincinnati. The Sports Business Journal reports that Cincinnati has the inside track to host the 2029 NFL Draft. This year's was in Pittsburgh. WTAM Money Matters brought to you by Mortosh Financial. The Dow Jones closing down 152. S&P closed up 21. The NASDAQ closed up 222 points. 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
3: The Cavaliers seek to wrap up the series when they meet the Raptors in Toronto tonight, 7:30 tip. You can hear it on 100.7 WMMS. A Cavs win and they're on to the next round. A loss would force a Game 7 Sunday in Cleveland. Guardians begin a 3-game series against the A's tonight in Sacramento. 9:40 game time. You can hear it right here. Joey Cantillo gets the start. Home of the Cavs and the Guardians. 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
1: Good evening and welcome to the show, which tonight is produced and directed by Rob Rosicky. Rob and I at 668 Euclid Avenue, downtown Cleveland. Are you ready? Are you ready for Guardians Sacramento Athletics? Just kidding. I mean, we like the Guardians. We love the Guardians, and they are playing the Athletics later tonight. But our focus should be and is the Cleveland Cavaliers. Cavaliers getting ready for the showdown north of the border against the Toronto Raptors, game six of an Eastern Conference quarterfinal. How are you feeling, Cavs faithful, as the game is less than, what would it be, about 40 minutes from tip-off? I'll say this. I'm uneasy. I feel weird. I felt weird this entire series. The Cavs lead 3-2, but to listen to a lot of national people and some local people and listening to myself every once in a while, you'd think the Raptors are in firm control of the series. That's how strange it has been. The Cavs, they won a gut check game five in Cleveland. They had a scramble to do it Wednesday night. I was there with my wife, the lovely and talented Denise. And the atmosphere was electric, and the Raptors played really well. They were banged up during the game, Brandon Ingram and Scotty Barnes, but they kept coming and plugging away, and they were leading for the majority of minutes on Wednesday night. But the Cavs found a way to win. And so you're thinking, all right, the Cavs go up 3-2, they're going to get positive vibes. Not really. The reaction from the national media, with few exceptions, one of them being Kendrick Perkins, was, well, the Cavs got lucky to win game five. They're going to lose game six, and they might very well lose game seven. That's pretty much a summation of it. The pundits were not impressed by Dennis Schroeder playing one of the best games of his NBA career and bailing out the Cavs. They weren't impressed by Evan Mobley's three threes late. He finished 3 of 3 from beyond the arc. They weren't impressed by Sam Merrill coming up huge. No, they were like, that's a sign of luck, and if you have to rely on Dennis Schroeder and Evan Mobley threes and Sam Merrill again, you're going to get beat. And there also was the dissing of Donovan Mitchell. Mitchell has been wearing it from the national media in particular this series. This hasn't been one of Donovan Mitchell's better series. And he is in season 9, 5 with Utah, now 4 with Cleveland. Never gotten past the second round. And in game 5, he took a back seat to Schroeder and Merrill. He was a spectator in the fourth quarter for a chunk, and the Cavs had a good run in them, led by Schroeder. And Mitchell voluntarily stayed on the bench. And that didn't sit well with some of the pundits. And from all of the offerings on the national side, I thought the craziest one, the one that was just way out there in terms of just, I don't know, stirring the pot, came with Channing Frye, and he was on their, it was via Clutch Points. Let me see, what was the exact podcast, Rob Rosicky? I'm trying to find it. But it was the group of people who used to call Cleveland home. Channing Frye, Kendrick Perkins, Allie Clifton was the host, and I think Richard Jefferson was coming
2: in. Yeah, it was Road Tripping Podcast.
1: Road Tripping. There you go. I was searching around in my papers and finally found it. So here is the exchange, and you're going to hear them all talking at once, and Allie Clifton has to scold them about it. But the gist of it is Channing Frye versus Kendrick Perkins. Frye is going to say stuff about Mitchell that is going to get Kendrick Perkins riled up. Here's the clip.
3: I don't think how Donovan Mitchell plays basketball is a recipe for success. So him taking a backseat in this series, I think is absolutely necessary.
4: What you mean?
3: Dog.
4: It's not no f***ing. It's never it's he's the best.
3: What?
4: You said Donovan Mitchell?
3: Yes.
4: No, it's never.
5: What are you laughing?
6: When has he shown you he can win back in the second round?
4: It's never okay.
6: Oh, he's
4: before I get up out of here, I set up to look you in your eyes. Uh-huh. It's never okay.
3: Why?
4: To ask the best player on the team to take a backseat to no f***ing body.
3: The way he plays basketball does not equal success.
4: What you mean?
3: So what who is he taking? Throw it to Evan Mobley. Get your big man involved.
4: No, Evan Mobley is the most important. Bro, Evan Mobley is the most important. But you can't ask. That's not asking Anthony Edwards to take a backseat to
3: Anthony
4: Julius
3: Edwards
4: Russell.
3: Has been to the Western Conference Finals.
4: Bro, Donovan Mitchell is arguably the
3: Has Donovan Mitchell been to the Western Conference?
4: And that's
3: biggest. Has he been to the Eastern Conference Finals? No.
5: Guys,
3: it don't work.
5: Just because you get louder doesn't
3: mean
5: you become more right.
7: Can we get them some boxing gloves?
3: No, we're good.
4: We don't need to do that. But that was one of the most asinine things I've ever heard you say.
5: Hey,
3: take a back seat, brother.
5: If you guys both went in a ring, who would win?
4: I'll make him smell. That's my boy, though. I still don't like that. That was such a Richard. You know that was
1: former Cavs galore. Kendrick Perkins, Channing Frye, and a little bit of Richard Jefferson with host Allie Clifton on the Road Tripping Show. And I don't know if Frye was saying this just to get clicks or just to get views. I don't know if he truly believes it, but he did double down. I don't think how Donovan Mitchell plays basketball is a recipe for success. And he comes back later and says the way he plays basketball does not equal success. Now, he also said Donovan Mitchell has not gotten past the second round in his career. Two things can be true at once, or one can be true and one can be false. Okay. It can be true that Donovan Mitchell has never gotten past the second round. But it can be false that the way Donovan Mitchell plays basketball does not equal success. That, to me, is ludicrous. That's crazy talk. And that's what this series has created from so many areas. People don't know what to do with themselves where the Raptors and Cavs are concerned. And to hear plenty of people tell it, the Cavs are on the ropes. They're up 3-2 and they're on the ropes because they're going to get blown out in Toronto tonight. And then they're going to come home and they're going to feel all the pressure of the super duper expensive payroll and luxury tax and second apron and all that. And they're going to crumble in game 7 at home on Sunday, and that's going to be the end of the Cavs blow them up. I mean, okay, I got to see it first, though, all right? I have to see things unfold first. Jackson Flickinger, friend of the program, friend of Robbie Rose in particular, great dude. The Game 5 victory enabled the Cavs to win when they were outscored with Donovan Mitchell on the court. That does not happen very often. Flick, the Cavs are now 6-18 in the regular season and playoffs when they've been outscored with Donovan Mitchell on the court. So just because Mitchell had one of those odd games and he was sitting in the fourth quarter, you wouldn't say benched, but sitting in the fourth quarter, spectator, didn't come in when Kenny Atkinson suggested he come back in because Mitchell's like, no, these guys are handling it. And then Mitchell came in late and didn't exactly distinguish himself in the final few minutes. But it was an odd game for Mitchell. But just because he had one of those doesn't mean he's a dog. Okay. It doesn't mean Donovan Mitchell stinks. And if you have Mitchell on your team, you have no chance of success. I mean, that's taking it way, way overboard. 216-578-1100. 216-578-1100. 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
14: And so the Cavaliers down 10. And the crowd buzzing after that Mitchell dunk. Donovan into the paint. Finger rolled it up and rolled it in. So Mitchell with two straight buckets in the paint. Cavs back to within eight at 79-71.
3: I don't think how Donovan Mitchell plays basketball is a recipe for success. So him taking a backseat in this series, I think is absolutely necessary. The way he plays basketball does not equal success.
0: This is Sportsline with Dennis Manilov on WTAM 1100.
1: First clip. Tim Alcorn, Cavs audio verse from Game 5. Second clip, Channing Frye trying to be inflammatory. I don't think deep down he believes what he was saying. He did come back at the end of the clip that we played previous segment, and he was like, in this series, he couched it, finally. And I could see that. I'm more in line with, all right, maybe Mitchell and this version of the Raptors is not incredibly successful, or is not a recipe for dominance. But to say as a blanket statement that the way Donovan Mitchell plays basketball is not, good enough is just bizarre. And Channing Frye should know better. Now, truth be told, during game five, when the Raptors were winning, which was pretty much every minute of the game, it seemed, until the fourth, Frye ex-posted this. Here's the truth. I love the Cavs in Cleveland. I don't think this team is the team to win the chip. Raptors are dogging them and honestly just attacking bad defensive matchups easily. Cavs don't look bought in. At the time that Frye ex-posted this, it was 8:53 p.m., I would have agreed. I mean, if I'd have seen it, I would have said, yeah, Frye's right. Because in the arena, we're like, man, it looks like the Raptors control this game. And they did for the longest time. Cleveland, though, fought back. They never gave in. They did fall behind by double digits, by 12. But they kept scrambling, scratching, and clawing. And they found a way to win what I believe they knew deep down was a must win. They wouldn't say it, nor should they have to say it, but they knew if they lost game five, it was highly likely they were going to go to Toronto and lose game six, lose four in a row to end the series, and their season would be over. So it was a refuse to lose game for the Cavaliers, and they got it done. And we were happy in Cleveland, and yet there was this sort of cloud of suspicion that was hanging over Cleveland and people glad-handing from coast to coast and beyond the northern border, giving mega props to Toronto. Well-coached, great team, young guys, hungry, all this, and the Cavs are just a bunch of hacks out there. That's how crazy the reaction to this series has been. And one of the keys to this game was Donovan Mitchell not demanding that he be put back in the fourth quarter. He let the group that was out there continue to play well. And Rob Rozicki made this observation during the break about how we view a superstar when he does something selfless and team-oriented, it can be hypocritical.
15: Yeah, we're so used to Jordan and Kobe being the alpha dog and setting that a kind of archetype for a superstar where the ball's in my hands all the time when it matters. Why can't we look at Donovan and say what he did was a good thing? I mean, he had the self-awareness in the middle of the game to look around and say, these guys are playing better. They give us a better chance to win. My job, ultimately, no matter how many points, rebounds, whatever I have, how many minutes I play, is to help this team win games. And if these guys are doing a better job of that right now, why don't we keep on going with that? I think that's an incredibly humble move. I think that's a self-aware move. And I think that's a mature move, especially right now in the NBA where all these superstars just want the ball 48 minutes a game.
1: Yeah, and I'm with you. I was confused as to why Spida wasn't back in the game. Then, while we're there, we're like, what's going on? But then you find out that he told Atkinson, no, let this ride for a little longer, and then you can put me back in.
15: Let me put it another way. If it ain't broke, don't fix it.
1: Yeah, and I hope it's rare. In fact, I hope it doesn't happen again in this postseason, as the Cavs have a long and fruitful run through the East and then into the NBA final. I hope Donovan Mitchell doesn't have to do that again or doesn't decide to do that again, or Kenny Atkinson isn't like, you know what, we're going to ride the Schroeder hot hand again. It would be nice if Mitchell is dominant in every single game he plays, but the reality of Game 5 was the Raptors were giving Mitchell trouble. They were giving James Harden trouble after the first quarter. And so those two guys needed help. They got it, and Mitchell was okay with it, and yet the critics were howling. Unfortunately, because Mitchell's resume is what it is, no conference finals in his career, I think he's an open invitation to get sniped like that. But I want you know what I'd like to see tonight? Donovan Mitchell score 50. It'd just be absolutely dominant and the Cavs not have to need Dennis Schroeder. But I suspect Schroeder's going to be back in game six trying to help the cause. 216-578-1100. Text the show 21095.
2: When was the last time you woke up actually feeling rested or got through the day without feeling stressed out? 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
16: ABC News, I'm Dave Packer. A federal appeals court has issued a nationwide order effective immediately barring the dispensation of the abortion pill mifepristone by telehealth providers and distribution of the medication by pharmacies and mail. Congress required to approve military action within 60 days, but lawmakers have made no move to enforce it for President Trump's warning run. The deadline's today. The White House maintains a ceasefire has changed the legal status of the conflict.
17: President Trump in this letter, as well as his administration officials, have been arguing that this 60-day clock doesn't apply to them. The president writing in this letter that, quote, the hostilities have terminated as part of this broader argument that the ceasefire that started on April 7th has essentially paused the clock here.
16: ABC's Selena Wang. Fuel prices putting the squeeze on airlines, and Spirit could soon be a casualty. The Wall Street Journal reporting that Spirit Airlines is preparing to cease operations. This is ABC News.
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1: Cavs Raptors about to get underway, and you can hear it on MMS, our sister station, 100.7 FM. Cavs Raptors, game six of an Eastern Conference quarterfinal. And the starting lineups for Toronto: Shed, Walter, Barrett, Barnes, and Poeltl. A name you did not hear: Ingram. Brandon Ingram injured his heel in game five, and he's out tonight. And, of course, the Raptors have not had Emmanuel Quickley for the entire series, and he won't be available in game seven, if there is one, either. Quickley injured his hamstring in the final game of the regular season. So the Toronto Raptors are down two starters and two really good players who have hurt the Cavs over the years in Ingram and Quickley. The Cavs need to take advantage. They have to. Cavs starting lineup: Harden, Mitchell, Strus, Mobley, Allen. The question is, how long is Kenny Atkinson, head coach of the Cavs, going to ride with Allen and Evan Mobley together in this series? Mike Zavagno does an excellent job breaking down Cavs tape and covering the Cavs and the NBA. He ex-posted this on April 30th. Think Kenny has come around to JA plus EM being pretty much unplayable together. Only 10 minutes together last night, minus 38 net rating. In 62 total minutes, they have a minus 6 net rating and a 106 offensive rating sharing the floor. In the past three games since Toronto changed its D, it's a 90 offensive rating and a minus 28 net. The Raptors had been going with a guard, specifically RJ Barrett, guarding Jared Allen. And the Raptors have done an excellent job this series, really. Their coaching staff's been outstanding with switching up coverages and changing how they do things on the fly and defending the high pick and roll and ball pressure against Harden and Mitchell. All the credit in the world goes to the Toronto coaching staff, and one of their moves has been, all right, we're going to put a guard on Allen. We're going to dare the Cavaliers to exploit Allen against a smaller guy. Now, granted, RJ Barrett, not much smaller than Jared Allen, but the Cavs have not really been able to do it with Jared Allen, so the Raptors are like, we're going to keep guarding you with a small until you prove that Jared Allen can beat us. The key to this operation, besides Dennis Schroeder playing really well again, as I said, I hope that's

and you clear out, he can create on his own. We saw the one key play in game five where he went around like a double screen and dunked off the dribble. That's something that the Raptors will not be able to handle if Evan Mobley can get in a rhythm. And while Mobley's piling up the points, he takes pressure off of Mitchell and Harden. If Harden and Mitchell don't feel like they have to carry the load, then it stands to reason the Cavs will be in better shape. But I think Evan Mobley has got to just come out and impose his will. And we know him to be a mild-mannered guy, young Mobley. He's, you know, pretty calm and soft-spoken. But if I'm Mobley and I feel like I can take advantage of this Toronto defense, and I know what I'm capable of, I'm demanding the ball. I am like, you guys, get me the ball. Let me go to work. I know, James, you like to control things from out high, and I know, Donovan, you like to do the same, but I can get us 40 tonight. I would love for Evan Mobley to be able to say that because I think he could back it up. I'm not asking him to make threes. I think game five, 3-for-3 from beyond the arc was a gift from the small G basketball gods. I think Evan Mobley can feast inside the arc, especially with Ingram out of there. But we shall see. So Cavs, Raptors on MMS, 100.7 FM, our sister station. And here's the thing, too. If the Cavs lose game six and then come home, and God forbid, God help us all in Cleveland, if they lose game seven, it's going to be bad. It's going to be end of the world sports-wise in Cleveland. However, it's not going to be basketball karma on the, against the Cavs for wanting to face the Raptors in the first round. That's been a misconception that's floated out there as the Raptors have played well enough in this series. The Cavs wanted the Hawks. First of all, they wanted to stay in the four spot so they could get JB in the second round and avoid the Celtics until the Eastern Conference final. And then once they had the five or four spot solidified, they wanted the Hawks in the five seed. They felt like they matched up better against the Hawks than against the Raptors. It was all set up for that until the final day of the regular season when the Hawks effectively backed out of the deal by getting punked in Miami against the Heat. The Hawks rested their main guys. Quinn Snyder, after the game, said, "We prefer the rest." But I think the Hawks got ambushed. I think they thought they would go in with their secondary unit and beat the Heat's B team. But the Heat played its A team because the Heat wanted to host the first round of the play-in against Charlotte. They were trying to get the 9 seed in the overall picture, but the 7-10 in the play-in, they wanted the 9. Charlotte, however, won on the last day. So Charlotte fended off Miami. And Charlotte wound up hosting Miami and beat them in the LaMelo Ball grab, Bam Adebayo, and yank them down game. But I think it was all set up for the Hawks to be the 5 seed until they lost on the final Sunday, the final game of the regular season. And the Raptors wound up winning. The Raptors and Hawks finished with the same record, but the Raptors won the tiebreaker because of the season series. So don't buy into this nonsense that the Cavs are getting beat or they're in a rough spot with the Raptors because it's basketball karma biting them back because they wanted the Raptors. And I'm not even saying the

0: Fox would have been an easy mark for Cleveland. Nobody should be an easy mark these days in the postseason. All these teams have earned the right to play in the postseason. Even if some of those teams get blown out on their way out the door, such as the Hawks against the Knicks. Knicks won the final three games of the series, and they did so decisively. Last night, game six, they just absolutely shredded the Hawks. Historic leads throughout that game. But still, the Hawks were worthy of being a playoff team. And they did take two games from the Knicks, including one in Madison Square Garden. So, in no way am I going to sit here and buy that the Cavs thought the Raptors were going to be an easy mark. And here's the other thing. The Cavs knew full well that the Raptors were formidable because of that starting five, if nothing else, that included Emmanuel Quickley. There's no way the Cavs could have known Quickley was going to injure his hamstring in game 82 and not be available for the entire series. So when the Cavs are looking at the Raptors, they're planning for Quickley, Ingram, Barnes, Poeltl, Barrett, and some really good bench guys. That's a tough team. And by the way, the Raptors went 3-0 against the Cavs in the regular season. So I don't even listen to people who claim that the Cavs were begging for the Toronto Raptors. No, they wanted the 4 seed once they realized they couldn't overtake the Knicks for the 3, and they were hoping for the Hawks, not the Raptors. 216-578-1100, 216-578-1100, Texas Show 21095. 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
1: Early going in Toronto. The Cleveland Cavaliers and the Raptors are battling, and it's 16-15. Midway through the first quarter, 16-15 Cavs. Midway through the first quarter, you can hear it on our sister station, 100.7 WMMS. And listen, I know if the Cavs lose tonight, the sky will be falling. And if you thought it was bad after a Cavs win in Game 5, it's going to be exponentially worse after a Cavs loss in Game 6 to make it 3-3 coming back to Cleveland for Game 7. Be gloom and doom from all the national pundits over the weekend ahead of Sunday's game. And they'll be ripping the Cavs for not capitalizing on a wounded Raptors team that didn't have Ingram and didn't have Quickly. And you know what? A lot of it will probably be deserved if the Cavs lose. But there's been a theme in the NBA playoffs to this point. It's gloom and doom for everybody except OKC. Okay? So for the Cavs to be doubted, both short-term and long-term, is not out of bounds with what's been happening all over the NBA quarterfinals, with the notable outlier being the juggernaut, the Oklahoma City Thunder. They dust-busted Phoenix, no adversity whatsoever in that series. Okay, but here are the other series. San Antonio and the Trailblazers. Early on in that series, Wemby, faceplant, concussion, and the Trailblazers won. They split the first two in San Antonio. Coming out of that first two, it's like, oh my gosh, the Blazers might have a chance. Wemby's down. He's in concussion protocol, la, la, la, la, la. Well, Wemby eventually comes back, and Spurs win in five, but there was adversity in the early going of that quarterfinal between the Spurs and the Blazers. There was adversity for San Antonio. Lakers-Rockets. Lakers got up 3-0 on the Rockets. Everybody was crowning the Lakers. LeBron, amazing, without his guys, you know, his main guy, Luka, and then Reeves hadn't gotten there yet. Look at this, 3-0 on the Rockets. Durant's injured. Except the Rockets took games 4 and 5. And now people are talking about, all right, is LeBron going to be overseeing a gag from a 3-0 lead because the Rockets have game 6 in Houston tonight? Can the Rockets push it to 7? So there's adversity for the Lakers, who were up 3-0, now 3-2. The other quarterfinal in the Western Conference, Denver and Minnesota. Both teams had questions about them during the series. Minnesota winds up winning it in 6 games. They finished it off last night, but even Minnesota was doubted and then lost some key guys, including Ant, late in that series. He was unavailable last night, and the T-Wolves still won. DiVincenzo injured and out. So the victorious Timberwolves had issues. And then you go to the Eastern Conference, it's been an absolute pig pile. I mean, Orlando, Detroit going at it, game 6 in the Magic Kingdom. Pistons, number 1 seed, trailed the series 3-1. The Knicks in Atlanta. Yeah, the Knicks rolled in games 4, 5, and 6, but they trailed 2-1, and a lot of people were saying, 2 more losses and blow up the Knicks. 2 more losses and bye-bye Mike Brown. So the Knicks had adversity in the Atlanta series. Cleveland-Toronto. Cleveland's leading the series, but you'd never know it based on how people are reacting to it. And if Toronto goes on to win, of course they had adversity because they were down in the series 3-2, and they had injuries. And then the Celtics-Sixers. That was supposed to be a walk in the park for the Boston Celtics. They were being given a free pass to the finals against Oak City. what's Philadelphia going to do? They're a bunch of, you know, underachievers and a bunch of chumps, and they're coming out of the play-in. Guess what? The 76ers and Celtics are tied 3 games apiece. Game 7 is this weekend in Boston. So everybody except Oak City has experienced adversity in this NBA quarterfinals. So if the Cavs are facing Game 7, don't dog them. Get behind them. 216-578-1100. Text the show. Oh, no, Rob Rosicky, go ahead.
2: No, I was going to say, quick update to anything germane to this NBA situation. The Pistons are down by 15 right now in the first half.
1: The Pistons are down 15.
2: Or it was pretty even through one, and then Orlando's on a 24-8 run in the second quarter, and it's 49-34 right now.
1: Wow.
2: About 4 minutes.
1: So you can say that if you didn't already, the Detroit Pistons are in trouble. J.B. Bickerstaff and his number one seed in the Eastern Conference Pistons are in serious trouble against Orlando. And the Cavs and the Raptors look at that and go, you know, I mean, I know they're concentrating on this game right now, and it's 18-18 or 19-18 Cleveland first quarter. But if they want to think ahead, they could go, well, gee whiz, Wally, if the Magic upset the Pistons, if they finish this off and win game 6 and win the series 4-2, guess who has home court in the next round against the Magic? That would be the Cavs or the Raptors. Both teams, by virtue of their 4-5 seeding, finishing ahead of the 8th-seeded Magic. So the Raptors and their crazy crowd, their incredible home court, or the Cavs will be hosting the Magic if the Magic winds up winning tonight and winning the series and bouncing the number one seeded Pistons 4-2. So it's gotten wild and crazy in NBA land. 24-20 Cavs, 4 and change left in the first quarter. 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